0: Zirinberg for that. Thank you so much for this book.
1: Thank you, Amy.
0: Dave Zirin. Democracy Now! Is produced with Mike Burke, Dina Guzder, Anjali Kamat, Messiah Rhodes. 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

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This is a show that features music from a different record label each week. And this week we are featuring the label known as Earache Records. And it's a label that was founded in 1986 in Nottingham, England, which kickstarted a global music revolution, releasing some of the very first metal recordings and launching the careers of pioneers such as Napalm Death, Morbid Angel, and Carcass, just to name a few. So it's going to get loud here on Labelicious Radio. And in 2017, Earache Records celebrated their 30th anniversary and released a compilation album called 30 Years of Earache Records. So we're going to be playing music from that compilation here on Labelicious Radio. We are going to start things off with Napalm Death and the song Unchallenged Hate. So let's get this show on the road, shall we?

All right, so what you just heard was Morbid Angel with Blessed Are the Sick / Leading the Rats. Before that was Entombed with Full of Hell. And before that was Biters with Chasing the Feeling. And then Clutch before that with Impetus. And Napalm Death started it all off with Unchallenged Hate. 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It's a metal edition of Labelicious Radio here on CJSR 88.5 FM. I'm your host, Nathaniel Sutton, and we are just getting started. The label we are featuring is Earache Records, based in Nottingham, UK. They did put out a 30-year anniversary compilation album called 30 Years of Earache Records. So that's what we're diving into this episode of Labelicious Radio. And now we're going to get into something by Sleep. And this is the song Aquarium here on Labelicious Radio.

Alright, so let me just tell you some of the tracks you just heard. What you just heard was Cult of Luna and the song Back to Chappelle Town. And before that was Carcass with Emotional Flatline. And then it was Evil with Cult. And before that was Rival Sons with the song Torture. And at the top of that set was Sleep with Aquarian. Needless to say, things are loud here on Labelicious Radio, and I like to keep things diverse on this show. So we are getting into some of the music featured through Earache Records, based in Nottingham, UK. And in 2017, Earache Records put out a 30 Years of Earache Records compilation album to celebrate their 30th year anniversary. So that's what we are diving into on this episode of Labelicious Radio. I'm your host, as always, Nathaniel Sutton. You can catch Labelicious Radio here every Monday evening, 6 p.m. to 7 p.m. Mountain Standard Time. So don't touch that dial, because we got more music coming up. If you are enjoying this metal edition of Labelicious Radio, definitely stay tuned, because next up is Cauldron and the song Chained Up in Chains, right now on Labelicious Radio.

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0: You have been making the movie for so long now that you struggle to remember what happened. You are also starting to forget how you felt. Luckily, you are reminded by the editing process, which forces you to look at her. Moving in front of you, living often. You don't speak to her, so you don't know what she has forgotten. The memory of the touch of your lips was probably not her fondest memory of you in the first place. She believes you are a slave to the wills and whims of the mysterious and beautiful. And maybe...
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0: Eru, change to seconds, at the Eru, I don't have to tell you
1: things aren't good. Everybody knows things aren't good. We know the air is unfit to breathe and our food is unfit to eat. Young punks are running the street, no one knows just what to do, and there's no end to it. The dollar buys a penny's worth, banks are going under, cobblers keeping a gun under the counter. We sit watching our idiot boxes while some local anchorman tells us that today we've had 18 murders and 80 violent crimes, as if that were the way things were supposed to be. We know times are bad, worse than bad. People are crazy. It's like everything everywhere is going utterly mad, so we never leave our homes. We sit in our comfy abodes while the world is getting smaller, and we say, come on, at least leave us alone in our family rooms. Let me have my microwave and flat screen and my 20-inch wheels, and I won't say anything. 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Well, I'm not gonna leave you alone. I want you to get angry. I don't want you to riot, I don't want you to protest, I don't want you to write your senator, because I won't know what to tell you to tell him. I don't know what to do about the recession and the inflation and the crime in the street.

Yeah, okay, I got it.

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2: Do you know the Indigenous name of where you live? Let's hear from Norma Spicer. Spicer's family includes those who fought alongside Louis Riel during the Métis resistance.
3: Métis. Métis. Métis means a person who self-identifies as Métis and is of historic Métis Nation ancestry. They are distinct from other Indigenous peoples. The Métis have a history of using this area for farming and introducing the Riverlots system in Edmonton. Riverlots were sectioned off parcels of land which allowed access to the river, wooded areas, and cultivated lands. This system influenced Edmonton's future city landscape and became popular to settlers once the fur trade slowed. In the early 1700s, French and Scottish fur traders married Indigenous women. The descendants of these marriages formed a distinct culture, collective consciousness, and nationhood in Northwest Canada. The Métis were instrumental in forming Western identity, including the creation of Manitoba as a province. Métis. Métis. Métis means a person who self-identifies as Métis and is of historic Métis Nation ancestry. They are distinct from other Indigenous peoples.
2: We're grateful to Pipiguan, Pitaguan, and the City of Edmonton for permission to use these ward naming videos. Learn more at edmonton.ca/Indigenous Ward Names.
4: 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I am your host, Jacob Audrey Taves, and every Monday at 8 p.m., we listen to some weird and wild stuff. I am in the process of going through my cassette collection and sharing some weird DIY cassette label gems with you. Today, we are going to listen to a cassette by the kind of legendary Japanese noise guy, KK Null. This is released on Third Type Tapes, which is based out of Belgium and France, and it's a label that offers a lot of their older releases for free or for a donation. So if you want to Google Third Type Tapes, there is a lot of variety of weird stuff there that you can take a look at. So this tape by KK Null is called Starbreaker, and the first side of it is just simply called Starbreaker 1. Here we go.

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This is Off World. We broadcast every Monday at 8 p.m. From the basement of the U of A Student Union building. We're listening to gems from my tape collection. I want to share some gems from the DIY cassette label scene. And right now, we are listening to Starbreaker by KK Null. And this was released on Third Type Tapes, I think in probably around 2015, 2016, something like that. I know I picked it up in 2016 when I was over there. Third Type Tapes is based out of Belgium and France, run by a collective of people. So we listened to side one of Starbreaker, which was just called Starbreaker 1. And now we're going to listen to the second side, which is called Starbreaker.

Okay, folks, that was Starbreaker 1 and 2 by KK Null, released on cassette back in 2015 or 2016 on Third Type Tapes. Over the next few weeks, I'll be periodically diving into my cassette collection and playing you a lot of other DIY cassette label gems. We got some more time left here on the program, so we're going to listen to an old band from Vancouver called Pork Queen. And this one is called Strang 4, the fourth track on an album called Strang.

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2: 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I'm your host, Al Baran, playing new and classic progressive rock. Hope everyone's having a wonderful long weekend here in Edmonton and throughout the world. And we're going to start things off with Swiss band Brain Ticket, and led by synthesist, pianist, and flautist Joel van Grudenbroek. And this is from their third album, Celestial Ocean, and the track here called Egyptian Kings. This is Brain Ticket.

Brain Ticket from their third album, 1973, Celestial Ocean, and the track Egyptian Kings. And welcome to the Erotic Dancer's Guide to Fine Music here on CJSR, your weekly guide to progressive rock. And got this little three-disc affair in, celebrating Nektar's 1977 Magic as a Child. Nektar, progressive rock band, four UK musicians that all met in Germany and were signed to a German label, recorded most of their albums in Germany. We get their biggest success in the US with a couple top 40 albums. This Magic as a Child album came out

1977, and the lead guitarist and one of the primary vocalists, Roy Alberton, had just left the band, replaced by Dave Nelson. Interesting album. 1977 was an interesting year. A lot of progressive rock bands became a bit more concise, tried to get more AM radio airplay, and Nektar was no exception here. Still a pretty decent album, though. Interesting cover, too, I should mention. A very young Brooke Shields on the cover of this album before her success in movies. And Robert Fripp puts in a guest appearance, Robert Fripp of King Crimson. And this 3-CD affair features the album remastered, some bonus tracks that have been released before. Live at the Hofstra University, New York, live concert. This has been released before here, but here remastered. And then, not released before, on CD3 is Live at the Community Theater, Phoenix, Arizona, November 9th, 1977. That's brand new. So we're going to start things off with, from the album itself, remastered, and the title track, Magic is a Child. This is Nektar.

0: from the new 3-CD set celebrating the 1977 album by Nektar, Magic is a Child. That's from the Live at the Community Theater, Phoenix, Arizona, live concert released for the first time. That live concert was on November 9th, 1977. They're doing classics, Crying in the Dark and King of Twilight. King of Twilight was covered by Iron Maiden as the B-side of their Aces High single, and they did a wonderful job, Iron Maiden being a huge fan of Nektar. Prior to that, we listened to Nektar from CD 2 of the set, Live at the Hofstra University, New York, October 9th, 1977, and we listened to excerpt from the Recycled Suite from the album prior to Magic is a Child. And starting things off from the remastered album, Magic is a Child, we listen to the title track, Magic is a Child, here on the Erotic Dancer's Guide to Fine Music, your weekly guide to progressive rock on CJSR.
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0: Canadian progressive rock duo Crownlands on Inside Out Records, imprint of Sony, and their newest album is called Apocalypse, and this is, you can get this from all good record stores, and fantastic album. We're going to listen to the epic track, the title track, Apocalypse. This is Crownlands.

Canadian progressive rock duo Crown Lands and most of side two of their newest album Apocalypse, that song called Apocalypse, here on the Erotic Dancer's Guide to Fine Music, your weekly guide to progressive rock on CJSR. A couple weeks ago I mentioned about the new King Crimson 2014 New York City disc and vinyl album that came out. Now announced that whole 2014 tour, 19 dates in all, going to be released in October, and you can pre-order it now, and it'll show up on two Blu-rays. So the whole tour, so this is a lot. This is a lot for, so this is probably for people like me, the extreme fan, I suppose, but I know a lot of you are as well. King Crimson 2014, all 19 dates on two Blu-rays, and you can order it now at all good record stores. This is King Crimson from their New York City concert in 2014, just released, and Level 5, which refers to as Lark's Tongues and Aspic Part 5, here just called Level 5. This is King Crimson.

0: dimension.
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King Crimson live in New York City, 2014. Brand new live release. 21st Century Schizoid Man there. Of course, from their debut album, In the Court of the Crimson King, 1969. Prior to the break, from the same concert, we listened to the song, the composition, Level 5. And if you want to hear those tracks 19 times, you can get the full 2014 archival release, all 19 dates on 2 Blu-rays, and you can order that now and through all good record stores. I ordered mine through Burning Shed. You know you want it. You're just as fanatical as I am. You know you want this. King Crimson 2014, all 19 dates of that tour, featuring 3 drummers, and they're very much highlighted in the track 21st Century Schizoid Man. Here also live, a little bit more current, mind you, the band Life Signs, led by keyboardist John Young. This is from Live in London, Under the Bridge, and their composition Carousel. This is Life Signs.

0: from the Edmonton area. That is Boreal Kinship from their album called Emulsion, and the song Perhaps Later. Prior to that, from the UK, Life Signs and Live in London, Under the Bridge, and the track Carousel here on the Erotic Dancer's Guide to Fine Music, your weekly guide to progressive rock on CJSR.
1: I think I have everything ready for my Cross Alberta road trip, but I still can't think of any stops. Oh god, my friends are gonna kill me if I plan a lame trip. Where can I go?
2: Are you passing by Lacombe?
1: God? Is that you? You've answered my prayers.
2: There is no god, but there is a wonderful blind man brewing company in Lacombe.
1: I'm sorry? There's no god?
2: Well, maybe there is. I don't know for sure, but I do know about Blind Man Brewing and their tap room powered by the light of the sun.
1: Well, that's just great. You've rained out my trip. My friends aren't going to want to go anywhere now.
2: That's okay. You can still get Blind Man beer right here at your local liquor store.
1: Thanks. It's very helpful.
2: You're welcome.
0: Moon Safari are a band out of Sweden. They've been around since about 2008. Five albums to their name. Very much melodic progressive rock. Well known for their tight harmonies. All five of them sing fantastically. I've seen these guys live twice and just blown away. And this is from their 2010 album called Lover's End. And this is Lover's End Part 1.

from Norway. That's Ring Van Mobius from their last album called Firebrand. That's the title track, Firebrand. Prior to that, from Sweden, we listened to Moon Safari from their album Lover's End. And we listened to Lover's End Part 1. And thanks for listening to the Erotic Dancer's Guide to Fine Music on CGSR, your weekly guide to progressive rock. Hope you've enjoyed the show. Love bringing this style of music to you week by week. Hope everyone's had a long, fabulous long weekend as well. And we're going to end things off with another Scandinavian band here, also from Norway, Wobbler. And from one of the best albums of the last 10 years, in my opinion, From Silence to Somewhere, and the song Fermented Hours. This is Wobbler. Everyone have a wonderful week.

0: Attention!
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2: Do you know the Indigenous name of where you live? Let's hear from Beatrice Morin. The ward is named after a community's connection to the river.
3: Sipiwinawak. Sipiwinawak means River Cree. Traditionally, when referenced during discussions or engagements with other tribes, due to their proximity to the North Saskatchewan River, the people in Enoch were known to other tribes as the River Cree. In the late 1880s, Enoch Cree Nation was an area of 44 square miles, and it stretched from north of Big Island near Windermere to present-day Stony Plain Road. The North Saskatchewan River was at its eastern boundary, and to the west it stretched beyond Highway 60. In 1908, a second surrender of reserve lands took place regarding Enoch Cree Nation, and vast portions of the ward were taken for settlement. There are many stories and oral histories of celebrations, gatherings, and hunting activities taking place on these lands. And only recently has Enoch Cree Nation began to reconnect with that traditional area. Sipiwinawak means River Cree.
2: We're grateful to Pipiguan, Pitaguan, and the City of Edmonton for permission to use these ward naming videos. 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

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I am Solar Priest. 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And if you remember last week's episode, instead of making it theme-oriented, I think we'll just keep it eclectic, and we'll start off with part of the score to the acclaimed Canadian film in 2023, Blackberry. Yes, the film directed by Matt Johnson, who also co-stars as one of the founders of Blackberry in the film, Douglas Fregan, and who's also notable for

for his work for Nirvana the band the show. And yes, the film BlackBerry is based loosely and comedically on the history of the creation of the BlackBerry phone, its rise and its eventual downfall, which you may know was created by Research in Motion in Waterloo, yes, where the vampires hang out. And the film stars both Jay Baruchel and Glenn Howerton as the co-founder, Mike Lazaridis, and the co-CEO of BlackBerry, Jim Balsillie, respectively. Also of note is that CBC Gem has released BlackBerry as a three-part limited series, which has 16 minutes of additional footage. And the electronic-based score, which we will hear, was composed by Jay McCarroll, who's a known collaborator with Matt Johnson and also part of his duo for Nirvana the band The Show. And he was actually on set for the majority of the shooting of BlackBerry. And for the score, he decided to incorporate sounds of certain 90s technologies such as the dial-up modem. Let's hear a short but memorable cut from the BlackBerry score, I Need a Prototype. This is Exit Music for Films on CJSR.

Which letter? Say it. C. J. S. R. Try again. C. J. S. R. Right. Which number count? 88. 5. Try again. 88. 5. Right. C. J. S. R. 88. 5.

0: Welcome back to Exhumus for Films on this Monday night, and thank you for listening to CJSR. If you're wondering, you've just heard the eerie electronic score, The Cube. This would be the Canadian cult classic hit directed by Vincenzo Natali in the late 90s. And one thing I only recently realized was that the film was initially a commercial failure in Canada, big surprise, but it became extremely popular in France, and was even the second highest grossing film in that country during the summer of 1999. And the score to Cube was composed by Mark Corvin, and film score lovers should be aware of his recent work in the horror genre, composing for films such as The Witch in the Lighthouse, and using left-field instruments for his scores such as the Nickel Harpa, the Waterphone, as well as co-creating the Custom Apprehension Engine. But before all that, he made a dark ambient score to this film dealing with several individuals who find themselves trapped in odd and deadly cube-shaped rooms. We have just heard the track Escape. In the middle of our first set, we heard a track Basement Land from the score to Backrooms, composed by both the director, Kane Parsons, as well as Vancouver-based composer Ido Van Bremen. Yes, this would be the minimalistic, dark, ambient score to the commercially successful and acclaimed horror film based on the director's earlier web series of the same name. And to start off our show, we heard Jay McCarroll's score to Blackberry. And right now in the background, we're listening to Sonoya Caves and his score to the brooding science fiction film Beyond the Black Rainbow. Sonoya Caves is a moniker for Jeremy Schmidt, the keyboardist of Vancouver group Black Mountain, and we're listening to the track Forever Dilating Eye. Please stay tuned to more film-oriented music coming up on CJSR.
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0: We'll change gears a tad for the next set and listen to a pair of compositions from short animated films directed and produced by Norman McLaren for the National Film Board of Canada. Yes, originally born in Scotland, Norman McLaren was well known for being a pioneer in animation, filmmaking, as well as graphical sound, especially for his work at the NFB. Firstly, we will hear the complete music for the short visual music film Synchromy back in 1971. In order to make the soundtrack, McLaren first photographed rectangular cards with lines on them and arranged these shapes and sequences on the analog optical soundtrack in order to produce the notes and chords that the audience hears. And then, the reproduction was done in multicolor for the image portion of the film so that the audience can see the shapes that they are hearing. Back in 2024, Phantom Limb Records released a compilation of his musical work, Rhythmetic, the compositions of Norman McLaren. And music for Synchromy, which you'll now hear, is included in this compilation too. That's coming up right now on Exit Music for Films. Thanks for listening.

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0: the listener, just heard the music for the 1955 animated short film created by Norman McLaren as part of the National Film Board of Canada. That was Blinkety Blank. And the film's visuals are very freeform and abstract, featuring lines and dots on the screen, along with fruits, trees, as well as chickens. And in fact, the visuals were drawn directly on blank film without the help of a camera. And the music for Blinkety Blank was composed by Maurice Blackburn and uses an improvisational jazz score featuring flute, oboe, cello, and the bassoon. And Norman McLaren cut portions of the soundtrack randomly and scratched them on the markings of the film. And before, in our second set, we heard music from another Norman McLaren animated film, Synchromy. And by the way, you can check out both of these shorts, as well as so much more, on the website nfb.ca. And right now in the background, we're listening to the track Wrapped in a Shroud, composed by Howard Shore for The Shrouds. This would be the latest film from David Cronenberg back in 2024, which has to do with the invention of GraveTech that allows people to see a live, interactive 3D image of decomposing corpses. The first half of Exit Music for Films tonight is finished, but please stay tuned. More film music is coming up next. This is Exit Music for Films on CJSR 88.5 FM and online at cjsr.com.
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0: We are keeping things eclectic tonight, and for our third set, we'll listen to music from various TV series. Well, first, listen to the opening title theme to Line of Duty. And this would be the long-running British police procedural drama on the BBC, which revolves around Anti-Corruption Unit 12, a team inside a fictional police force which is supposed to police the police. And the music for the TV series was composed by Carly Paradis, who was originally from Canada. Carly has stated that both the theme song from The X-Files, as well as the track Heaven by Scottish singer Emily Sandé, were influences for the theme music of Line of Duty. And another interesting tidbit, you may know that Carly Paradis is currently the touring keyboardist for Nick Cave and the Bad Seeds, and that when Nick first noticed her name on a potential list of keyboardists, he saw that her resume showed she worked on many TV scores, which he initially dismissed until he saw that she wrote the theme music for Line of Duty, which he loved, and then he asked her to join the Bad Seeds right away. So, there you go. We'll now listen to that theme right now on Exit Music for Films. 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

0: You just heard the track I Need a Ride, which was the last cut from the Season 3 soundtrack for The Expanse. The Expanse lasted for 6 seasons, from originally being on the Sci-Fi Network and ending its time on Amazon Prime, and is set in a future where humans have colonized the solar system. And all the music from the show was made by Vancouver-based composer Clinton Shorter, and I Need a Ride was heard during the episode Abaddon's Gate, which was the second part of a 2-hour finale of the 3rd season. And in the middle of our set, we heard the exciting track Army of Darkness. And this track was featured for the Season 4 soundtrack of the Irish-Canadian series The Vikings, and was composed by Trevor Morris, as well as Einar Selvik. Einar Selvik is most known for being the leader of the Nordic folk group Warjuna, whose music was also featured prominently in The Vikings, and he incorporated many Nordic instruments for the soundtrack, including the buchelhorn, tagle harpa, and the lyre. And to start off our third set, we heard the main theme to the Line of Duty TV series by Carly Paradis. And right now in the background, we're listening to Chilean-Canadian composer Cristobal Tapia de Vere, the track Sabotage, off of the soundtrack to Season 1 of The White Lotus. And unfortunately, Cristobal Tapia de Vere will not be part of the music for Season 4 due to a falling out with creator Mike White. Please stay tuned. One last set is coming up next on Exit Music for Films.
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0: For our final set, we'll stick with the horror genre and firstly listen to the score from the film The Last Video Store. A nice homage to B-horror films, it uncovers a cursed VHS tape that leads to a dimension where characters from these types of films come to life. And also, the video store owner in the film is Kevin Martin, the real owner of Edmonton's cult video store, The Lobby, and a place that if you live in Edmonton, you should definitely check out if you haven't done so already. And the score was done by Brandon Boucher and fits the retro vibes of the film well. We'll hear the cut A Viper Only Dies When It Stops Moving. And this track is supposed to be the theme song of Jackson Viper, the 80s action hero star in this film. And after that, if we do have some time, we'll listen to part of Colin Stetson's score to Hereditary back in 2018, directed by Ari Aster. Featuring the clarinet sounds more than typical instruments in horror films such as strings and synthesizers, we'll hear the cut Reborn. And that'll be it tonight for Exit Music for Films. 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I'm Solar Priest. Thank you for listening, and I'll be back next week. Same time, same radio station, CJSR. 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
1: 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Ready? Okay, one, we broadcast at 88.9 megahertz. Two, we are based in Edmonton on Treaty 6 territory. Three,
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0: Doodlebug. How are you? Do you think that people who aren't astrologically compatible can actually succeed in a relationship? I don't know what I think. Okay, bye.
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1: 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Johnston, Dan Byrne, and many, many others. Tuesday. Be there or...
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1: Amalaye.

This is Tomahawk FM. It's the wee small hours of the morning. We have an old-fashioned joint for you tonight, performed by a traveling band that go by the name of the Brickwork Lizards. So to all you late-night smokers, late-night drinkers, sit back, relax, and enjoy.

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From the big boppers to the hip hoppers, rock around the clock is rockabilly.

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Patrol. They soon seen the smoke and come running to poke. Then they dug a deep ditch and threw the arts in a hole. Yes, an important artwork was thrown burning to the ground, tragically landing in the weeds. The smoke could be seen for miles all around, but nobody knows.

if you're out there driving around listening to the radio, just remember that the road to hell is paved with good intentions and the best laid plans of mice and men, so off go astray. And we know you have a choice in radio stations, so we'd like to take this opportunity to thank you for choosing this one, and have a pleasant day wherever your final destination may take you.

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0: 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My name is Mark, and I'm here every Tuesday morning from 7 to 9 a.m., or, you know, most. You know, sometimes summer things get in the way, and I'm here, I'm not. You know, sometimes vacation stuff happens, but nevertheless, I do try to make sure that music is delivered to you in some form that hopefully you enjoyed. I believe last week was a repeat performance of an earlier show, but the week before that, I believe I had music for you, just pure music. But today it's me. I'm back live on air, and I got some tunes to celebrate various occurrences from this day in the past. And starting us off, I've got the tunes to commemorate the Billboard magazine introducing its Hot 100 chart, which has been a measure of popularity of music for some time now. And the very first number one song apparently was Ricky Nelson's Poor Little Fool back in 1958 when the Hot 100 debuted. And so to commemorate that, I've got in a minute the band A Fragile Tomorrow with a song called Hit Parade. Before that, Artichoke from, I think, their 14th studio album, which they named Artichoke. Usually, you know, a lot of self-titled albums or, you know, eponymous albums are the first album from the band, but this is number 14 from LA's Artichoke, a song called One Hit Wonder in Search of One Hit. And starts off a brief little comedy bit from Radio Free Vestibule and a song called Hits of the Future. So, music to look forward to. Here we go. Do enjoy. Back after these.
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My name is Mark, and you're with the Toast for Marketing Board here on CJSR FM 88.5 in Edmonton and around the world at CJSR.com. We just heard from A Fragile Tomorrow, a song called Hit Parade. Before that, Artichoke with One Hit Wonder in Search of One Hit. And starting us off, Radio Free Vestibule from their, I think it was a 1990-something or other collection of, as the album title is, Sketches, Songs, and Shoes, a song called Hit, a bit called Hits of the Future. All right, all those were all to commemorate the very first Billboard 100, which debuted on this day back in 1958. Onward. Got some brand new tunes for you. So these songs have in common that they're recently released. So they're commemorating this day back in the last few months when the album came out. We've got in a minute Edmontonian Ellie Heath, and from her new album Pushing 40, a song called U-Turn. Before that, the band COLA from the album Cost of Living Adjustment, which the acronym is COLA, a song called Skywriter's Sigh. And starting us off, we'll have something brand new from Broken Social Scene's Remember the Humans. They got a new one out, and this one's called Parking Lot Dreams. Well, this tune is called Parking Lot Dreams. The album is called Remember the Humans. The band is Broken Social Scene. Do enjoy the music. Hope you're having a fantastic morning thus far. It is a... it's the wettest summer on record. So, at least certainly here in Edmonton and I think around the province, it's pretty wet. On the upside, there's a... not as much smoke. Downside, there's tons of mosquitoes and it's just damp. I got water in my basement, so blah, blah. Current temperatures outside, apparently about 12 degrees, so not the warmest of summers right now either. So

get out there and make the most of it. Go out and do patio weather regardless. Just don't let the weather dictate your summer activity. Go out there and just take that summer. I'm going to live my life. All right, do enjoy the music. Do enjoy your summer. And I'll be back after these.

0: All right, welcome back. My name is Mark Andrew with the Toast Marketing Board here on CJSR FM 88.5 in Edmonton and around the world at CJSR.com. We just heard from Ellie Heath, brand new from her, actually. All three songs in the set were fairly brand new. Ellie Heath, new album out called Pushing 40, and we heard U-Turn before that, Cola, from their album Cost of Living Adjustment, and a song called Skywriters High was just before that, and starting us off, Broken Social Scene with a song called Parking Lot Dreams from their newest release, Remember the Humans. All right, it is coming up on almost 24 minutes after the hour of 7, still holding at a reasonable temperature of, it was 12 degrees a minute ago. Let's see if it's come up any. Yeah, it's still holding at 12. We're heading for a high of 21 today, is that right? 23 this afternoon. And there's a small chance, a 40% chance of rain tonight, but it's a light rain. Not like the huge deluge that has been coming around. Although this weekend, Saturday and Sunday, 20% chance of rain on Saturday, 60% chance on Sunday. So if you're going to the Edmonton Folk Music Festival, you just bring some gear to try and keep dry. And I know they're doing all they can to try and make sure that the site is well prepared for rain. All right, onward, more tunes for you. It was on this day back in 1979 that the movie Rock and Roll High School, starring the Ramones, premiered in New York. So I've got some rock and roll songs for you, which arguably they're all rock and roll songs, but these ones actually have rock and roll in the title. So what do we got for you? I got In a Minute, Calgary band Cowpuncher, Boom Boom, Take That Cows, a song called Raised on Rock and Roll. Before that, Blitz and Trapper from Portland, Oregon, a song called Rock and Roll, parentheses, Was Made for You. And, oh, that's nice for me. That's really kind of makes me feel warm and fuzzy inside. And starts off from Vancouver, Ben Sinister, from their album Small Fame, a song called She Lost Her Rock and Roll, which, you know, ideally she'll find it or, you know, check it, lost and found. Maybe it'll be there. Speaking of which, while I was traveling, I lost my travel mug at an airport on the way where we landed. And on the way back out, I went to the Lost and Found, and they had my travel mug. I thought for sure it was a goner, and I know it's silly, but it made me happier than I think could be reasonably explained by, I don't know. And as the guy had said, yeah, we all have our favorite mugs. And so he was happy to reunite me with my mug, and I held the mug in my hand, and we skipped across the tarmac. And then I got arrested for legally trespassing on the tarmac. All right, onward. Here we go. This is She Lost Her Rock and Roll by Ben Sinister right after this brief but important message.
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All right, welcome back. 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We just heard from Cowpuncher, a song called Raised on Rock and Roll. Before that, Blitz and Trapper and Rock and Roll was made for you, and Star Soft, Ben Sinister, and She Lost Her Rock and Roll to commemorate the release of the premiere of the movie Rock and Roll High School on this day back in 1979. All right, onward. Apparently, this is also the traditional date, the anniversary of the date, ascribed to Dom Perignon's invention of champagne. I do remember one evening, drinking far too much Dom Perignon in Louisiana during Mardi Gras a number of years ago. Yeah, details are hazy. All right, but it was on this day back in 1693 that Dom Perignon apparently invented champagne. It's not clear whether or not he actually invented it or he's just been credited with it, but nevertheless, he did help develop the techniques used to perfect that sparkling wine. And if it doesn't come from the Champagne region, it's not champagne. It's just sparkling wine. All right, onward. Some champagne songs for you. I've got Jay Blissett from Lethbridge, from his album Until I Go Blind, a song called Champagne Airplane. Before that, Sloan from Parallel Play, a song called Cheap Champagne, and Michael Rowe starting us off, and he was born in Edmonton, and I think he's now based out of Montreal, and from his self-titled Michael Rowe album, that's R-A-U-L-T, which I think is a soft LT, Michael Rowe, a song called Champagne. Do enjoy the music. Hope you're having a fantastic morning. If you are drinking champagne already, I hope it's to celebrate something amazing and not just indicative of some kind of deeper problem. Do enjoy the music. Back after these.

All right, welcome back. My name is Mark Andrew with the Toast Marketing Board here on CJSR FM 88.5 in Edmonton and around the world at CJSR.com. We just heard from Jay Blissette from Lethbridge, a song called Champagne Airplane. Before that, Sloan and Cheap Champagne, and starting us off, Michael Rowe and Champagne. And that's all to commemorate the day that Dom Perignon invented champagne. This day back in 1693. I'm sure he just kept trying to cram little bubbles into the wine and eventually said, Eureka! I did it. I put bubbles in. And ever since then, we've had champagne. All right, onward. What do I have for you now? I don't really understand how that works, but nevertheless. Onward to something else I don't fully understand. It was on this day back in 1701 that the Great Peace of Montreal between New France and the First Nations was signed. So it was on this day that they signed a peace treaty between New France and 39 different First Nations of North America that ended the so-called Beaver Wars, which was when they used to ride giant beavers into battle. I think it actually had something to do with fur trading, but nevertheless. So the French, who were allied with the Hurons and the Algonquins, brokered a peace between their allies and the Six Nations of the Haudenosaunee. I'm mangling that. The Haudenosaunee. Sassani? Haudenosaunee. I'm just mangling it. All right. And there were apparently

0: 1,300 First Nations people present, 1,300 representatives representing over 40 nations. So yeah, there's a whole mess happening around the 1700s with, of course, England and France fighting a war along with proxies through various First Nations people. So it was a whole thing. And of course, the Dutch were there as well briefly. And of course, they eventually lost New Amsterdam to the British, who renamed it New York. But anyhow, this is to commemorate the Great Peace of Montreal, which lasted, maybe not as long as we'd like. So to commemorate the Great Peace of Montreal, I've got in a minute the Bedini Band and a song called Ladies of Montreal. Before that, Apollo Ghost and Peace Motive. And starting us off, Carcy Blanton and the Burning Hell from their album Everything is Great. A song called Peace and Freedom. And everything isn't great, is great. Well, I mean, mixed bag. Some things are great, some things are not. I hope you're having a great morning. Overall, I think the planet could be doing better in multiple fronts. But nevertheless, let's try to remain somewhat hopeful and change things where we can. All right, all that music. Starting us off with Peace and Freedom by The Burning Hell and Carcy Blanton right after this brief but important message about, something that I guess you could think about doing.
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My name is Mark Andrew with the Toast Marketing Board here on CJSR FM 88.5 in Edmonton and around the world at CJSR.com. We were just listening to some tunes to commemorate the Great Peace of Montreal, which was a treaty signed on this day back in 1701 between New France and about 40 First Nations to end the so-called Beaver Wars. All right, what do we hear? We just heard from Bedini Band and Ladies of Montreal. Before that, Apollo Ghost and Peace Motive, and starting us off, Carcy Blanton and The Burning Hell with a song called Peace and Freedom. All right, onward. I got some axe songs for you. Well, axe? Yes, axe songs. I have to stop and think about that. In a minute, we've got Time Fjord with a song called Inventor of the Axe. Before that, Deerhoof and Small Axe. And starting us off, Al Simmons and I Got My Axe. And axe songs to commemorate, well, it was on this day back in 1892. Now, the father and stepmother of Lizzie Borden were found murdered in their Fall River, Massachusetts home, and she was tried and acquitted for the crime a year later, and giving us the famous rhyme about Lizzie Borden took an axe and gave her father 40 whacks, and when she saw what she had done, she gave her mother 41. Although it wasn't really her mother, it was her stepmother, so... Doesn't, yeah, that kind of screws up the meter though. All right, so axe songs for you. Do enjoy the music. Careful with that axe, Eugene, and I'll be back after these.

0: All right. Welcome back. My name is Mark Andrew with the Toast Marketing Board here on CJSR FM 88.5 in Edmonton and around the world at CJSR.com. We just heard from Time Fjord, a song called Inventor of the Axe. Before that, Deerhoof and Small Axe. Starting us off, Al Simmons with I Got My Axe from his Juno Award-winning kids album, Something's Fishy, at Camp Wiganishi. All right, onward. It's also the birthday today of Nicolas Jacques Conte. He was a soldier, painter, balloonist, and inventor. Notably, he is the inventor of the modern pencil. Born this day back in 1755. So I've got some pencil songs for you. What do I have? I've got the Hangman Pencil Company from Calgary with the song called Going Home. Before that, They Might Be Giants with Pencil Rain. And starting us off, we've got Ruby Corinto with a song called I Is a Pencil. So do enjoy the music right after this brief but important message. I'll be back after these.
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We just heard from the Hangman Pencil Company, a song called Going Home. Before that, They Might Be Giants with Pencil Rain. And starting us off, Ruby Corinto with EI's Pencil. The pencil song is to commemorate the birthday of the inventor of the pencil, well, the modern pencil, Nicolas Jacques Conté, born this day in 1755, passed away at the age of 50, well, you know, youngish. He was also a soldier, a painter, a balloonist, a tinker, a tailor, a soldier, a spy, and inventor of the pencil. So he had a lot going on. Pencil is one of the many methods we use for writing things down and transmitting information and sometimes preserving information. And I was going to be talking today with Carly about the Jane Jacobs book, Dark Age Ahead. It was going to be our next little book series to go along with the Bicycle Traffic Report. We're having some technical issues, so I'll have to bring that to you next week. If you wish to read along, Dark Age Ahead by Jane Jacobs, it's 2006, I think, was the publication date, or 2004, and she passed away, I think, in 2006, so it's her last book, and of course, she's famous for being the author of The Death and Life of Great American Cities, and I think widely respected when it comes to urban planning. And this one leans a little more into what does it mean for a society to either fall into a dark age, why does that happen, and how do you stem that or staunch the effects of it. And it's going to be an interesting read. Do join us for that. Some overlap with, she does reference Guns, Germs, and Steel. This is pre the release of the book Collapse, also by Jared Diamond. And there's a bit of overlap there, because Jared Diamond does talk about why societies collapse. So a little bit of overlap, but not entirely. And Jane Jacobs looks at the five pillars of society that get jeopardized, and resulting in a cultural dark age. All right, onward though. What do I have for you now? Some more tunes that have nothing to do with that, but everything to do with, it's Barack Hussein Obama's birthday. Barack Obama, 44th President of the United States, born this day in 1961, making him, 65. Yeah, he's, he officially could retire, you know, if that's their magic age for retirement. So I got some president songs for you. In a minute, we've got the Mellegrove Band. From their album Stars and Guitars, a song called Rock for President. Before that, we're going to have Kiwi Jr. from Toronto. And from a song from an album called Cooler Returns, we've got Undecided Voters. And starting us off from Washington State, which is undergoing some very unfortunate wildfires at the moment. So thoughts are with them. But Death Cab for Cutie and a song called President of What? From their album, Something About Airplanes. Do enjoy the music. Hope you're having a fantastic morning, as good as can be expected under the circumstances. And I'll be back after these tunes.

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0: Well, great. Welcome back. My name is Mark Andrew with the Toast Marketing Board here on CJSR FM 88.5 in Edmonton and around the world at CJSR.com. We just heard from the Mellow Grove Band with a song called Rock for President. Before that, Kiwi Jr. and Undecided Voters, and starts off Death Cab for Cutie and President of What? And those three tunes were presidential slash voting songs to commemorate the 44th President of the United States, Barack Obama, who was born on this day back in 1961 in Hawaii. We're quite certain of that. I think the birth certificate was pretty clear. And those who question it, bah, boo to them. Boo, I say. All right, onward. We have some more tunes to commemorate the release of the movie Rock and Roll High School with the Ramones starring. I just had some extra songs. I did play some rock and roll songs earlier, and arguably all morning, but songs with rock and roll in the title. And there are just too many to choose from, so I've got a second set of them. So on this day back in 1979, the film Rock and Roll High School debuted, and I'd like to say it changed the world, but it really didn't. But, you know, fun movie at the time, and a joyful cat grab. All right, what do I have for you? In a minute, I got Ezra Furman with What Can You Do But Rock and Roll. Before that, King Bob from Victoria, a song called Rock and Or Roll. And starts off from California, Ben Harper, and a song called Rock and Roll Is Free. And, or at least, you know, reasonably priced. And I've got all those tunes for you for free right after this brief but important message, which I guess kind of does help pay the bills around here. But it's an important message, I'm sure. Do enjoy. Back after these.
1: 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Satirical. Political.
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3: 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We just heard before those messages Ezra Furman and a song called What Can You Do But Rock and Roll. Before that, King Bob and Rock and Or Roll. And starting us off, Ben Harper with Rock and Roll Is Free. And I would add the caveat that it may be just, you know, reasonably priced, but who knows? All right, so my time with you draws nigh. It's coming up on 12 minutes to the hour of 9 o'clock. But never fear. You might say to yourself, does that mean the music's going to end? It is not. It is going to carry on in better fashion with Figgy New Tunes, bringing you lots of great Canadian music. So stick around for that. She is here. She's ready. And she is going to blow your mind in a safe, controlled fashion. So it'll be a controlled collapse of your mind. But into a pleasant state of, bliss, let's say. Let's say bliss. All right, so do stick around for that. I got, I think, one more tune to take me on out here. We'll have, we'll have some music to take us on out here. All right, some tunes to take us on out. And, there we go. I didn't want to lose my Magnum PI there. Well, some tunes to take us on out in just a moment. I think we're going to have some Dan Byrne and, Thanksgiving Day Parade is probably what I'm going to be going for here. So enjoy that right after a brief message. Hope you have a fantastic day, a fantastic week, and we will definitely see you next Tuesday. Be good to each other, and right after this brief message, onward. Onward, I say.
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0: You're listening to CJSR 88.5 FM, located in Amiskwichi, Waskaiken, the city of Edmonton, which is on Treaty 6 territory, as well as Region 4 of the Métis Nation of Alberta. This is a Treaty 6 fun fact. Did you know that Treaty 6 is unique, even among the other treaties, because of the addition of one clause in particular? This was the Medicine Chest Clause, which states that a medicine chest should be kept for the benefit of each band, and that in the event of any pestilence or famine, the Crown would offer help. The Medicine Chest Clause and the Famine and Pestilence Clause were added to the treaty and signed onto in August and September of 1876, and provided a precedent for modern-day Medicare. Unfortunately, like many of the provisions agreed upon in Treaty 6, it was subject to interpretation by lawmakers, and the promise was not upheld.
1: 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We're giving CJSR a listen. The music is extra newfangled. And put her in D for dangle. FM 88 in Edmonton. I don't think we've ever had so much fun. Figgy plays new Canadian tunes. I'll be singing them all afternoon. Tuesday morning, 9 to 11.

What up, Edmonton? This is E-Town's own Sean Bernard, also known as Phoenix. CJSR is listener-supported, volunteer-powered community radio, 88.5 FM in Edmonton. Yeah.

Good Tuesday morning, everybody. Oh my goodness, what a great rockin' start to the day. We had a double sandwich. A double sandwich, not a double decker. A double sandwich. I think that might mean two slices of bread on each side, but wow, that's a lot of dough. Let's backtrack a little bit, Figgy. Good Tuesday morning. How you all doing out there? It's another fabulous Tuesday. Of course it is down here at 88.5 FM because that's where it's all happening. It's time for Putter and D-Foot Angle, where you and I, your hostess Figgy Newtunes, cruise through the Canadian wax. Old, new, everything in between. And we have a consume a few music sandwiches along the way. Now, before I let you know who we chowed down on this morning at the very start of the program, I always like to start with gratitude. It's super important to express gratitude. It's super important to express oneself anyway. I mean, the universe put you here for one reason, and that is to be you. Not to race around making a bunch of money. Put you here to be you. You have something very unique to contribute. We all do. So, first of all, I wish to extend my gratitude and my everlasting respect. Mane Chidawin, I think is how you say that in Cree. Mane Chidawin. To the First Peoples, the original people of Turtle Island, and most specifically the First Peoples of Treaty 6, on whose territory

0: all of this is taking place, all of the Miskatiwaskaigan and surrounding areas, all of Alberta, and really all of Canada, including the Northwest Territories, the Yukon, Nunavut, and all of the Northern Territories, which are extensive. And so many thanks to the First Peoples for sharing and for entering into the treaties on so many, many hundreds of years ago with our ancestors to allow us to thrive, sadly, at your own expense. And my hope is that one day we can all reconcile and concile. We need to first of all build good relationships before we can repair broken relationships. So hopefully that happens soon. In the meantime, respect, many thanks. Hi, hi. Miigwech, nanaskamon, masi jo. Also, my thanks go out to Mark. Mark brings us the Toast Marketing Board every Tuesday morning between the hours of 7 and 9. That's a dedicated volunteer shift. And Mark has been doing this for many years, bringing us his wacky little weave of historical trivial facts, all supported by relevant music. A delicious and delightful little number you can only get when you tune in to the amazing little CJSR. So thanks, Mark, for being such a pillar of the Canadian, of the CJSR Volunteer Bank. Yeah, Canadian, of course, if you like to use that word. And also, of course, many thanks to CJSR for continuing to exist. And that means every aspect of CJSR, the little handful of staff that keep us going, the incredible, absolute drawful of volunteers. I see them all working away every Tuesday at the end of my show, digitizing music, helping organize, and also creating incredible spoken word programming, helping with creating funky little ads. It's all happening down here, and I am forever grateful for that. And a large part of that is you, my friend. You are a CJSR listener and supporter just by tuning in and listening. So, hi hi, Miigwech, nanaskamon, masi cho to all of you. Hey, like I said, we started with like a double sandwich, not a double decker, it was not a club sandwich, not a Dagwood sandwich, it was a double sandwich. We had a sandwich of cardinals and a sandwich of moons to start and end that set. We started with a beautiful little tune, thanks to Kaylee Cardinal off her Stories from a Downtown Apartment, and we heard Song of the Supermoon. Following that, we heard from Nicely Put Together Band. What a great name for a band. Their CD is titled Métis Man, and we heard an original by H. Sykes and J. Cardinal. There we go again. A little bit of Cardinal in the filling. We heard McMurray Country. We followed that with a little bit of super awesome Aboriginal fiddling. I don't know about you, but I can't sit still when I'm listening to that stuff. Thanks to Henry Gardipi off Gabriel's Crossing. This is a lovely anthology. We heard Road to Batoche. And we topped it all off with a slice of A.W. Cardinal. From their Stainless Steel Heart, we heard Moon Gone Down. See what I mean? A double slice of cardinal, a double slice of moon. It's a double sandwich, which you can probably only consume here on 88.5 FM. I can't be absolutely sure of that, but yes, pretty positive. I've got always a lot to talk about, but I think today we're going to concentrate a little bit more on the music. I want to remind you, because it's coming up, there are several first Fridays throughout the year that if you go to Bandcamp, they're called Bandcamp Fridays, or that's what I call them. If you purchase music of your favorite artists from Bandcamp on these specific Fridays, 100% of the monies goes to the artists. I love that. I've got quite a lovely stack. I see that William Prince has put out a lot more. I see that I'm a little low on Alyssa P. I have to investigate so many of my favorite artists. And this Friday, August 7th, is a Bandcamp Friday. So mark it on your calendars. If you've been thinking about buying some music through Bandcamp, please wait until Friday when 100% of the monies goes to the artists. All right, Figgy, what you got? As always, I like to encourage you to get your news from reliable sources. And I have had discussions with neighbors about this, and it was very easy for me to cite quite a few sources for reliable news to that person when they said to me, the conversation started with some really silly nonsense about the pensions in Canada, in Alberta doubling when we separate from Canada. And I feel very badly for the person being that misled. And so one of the places that I suggested he go to for his sources of news was, of course, CJSR. And naturally, I want to encourage you to tune in and listen to all the entire week of fabulous programming down here at CJSR, but specifically here are a couple of super important news items, news programs that I'd like you to know about and tune into if you are wondering what's going on in the world, in the real world.
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2: 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Do you know the Indigenous name of where you live? Let's hear from Linda Minus. 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
3: Dene. Dene. The translation of the word Dene in English is people, all people, Indigenous and non-Indigenous. The Dene are spread out across North America, from Alaska to New Mexico. This is the largest Indigenous language group in North America. Dene is used to name Ward D because it includes the Denisuhline, Tsut'ina, Beaver, and Deneza groups. These groups live in Alberta and have come to Edmonton in the past to trade, and today to live and raise their families. Dene. The translation of the word Dene in English is people, all people, Indigenous and non-Indigenous.
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A little bit of everything. Maybe not all at once.

0: Oh, heavens above. Yes, here I am. I'm back. I won't take too much of your time. I won't talk a tremendous amount. Some days I just get a little bit carried away nattering. But I'll try to keep it to a minimum today. All I can say is, well, thank goodness for all of these incredible Canadian artists that we get to consume every Tuesday morning. We've been listening to some not brand new acts, but not really, really old stuff. Here's who we heard during that last set. I just want to make sure I got this all right, because I had a few technical difficulties, otherwise known as maybe brain freezes or brain whiffs, I don't know. Yes, okay. We started that set off with a beautiful tune, thanks to Krista Couture of her Safe Harbor CD. We heard Rebuild. An awesome idea. We followed that with a show favorite, Buckman Coe, off his self-titled CD that hit the stacks, 14 or 15 years ago, 15 years ago. We heard Devils in You. We followed that with a wonderful tune, thanks to Blue Moon Marquee, off their Lonesome Ghosts CD. This CD is only 12 years old, but it is, I believe, their first. At least it's the first one I have found in the library. Maybe I'll just go on to Bandcamp this Friday, August 7th, and see if they've got more new music. But regardless, because August 7th is a Bandcamp Friday, and 100% of what all of us spend on Bandcamp this Friday, August 7th, will go to the artist. I love that idea. It's just a shade anti-capitalist. But thanks to Blue Moon Marquee, we heard Pipeliner Blues. Then we heard from an incredible CD. The CD is titled The First, The Last, The Tribe. The artist, Gargantua Soul. And the tune we listened to was Drive. It did drive. And we topped it all off with such an amazing woman, Leanne Bitasamosaki Simpson. Off her Theory of ICD, we heard I Pity the Country. Yes, Leanne, I pity our country as well. And all I can say is thank the creator for Leanne Bitasamosaki Simpson. And speaking of saying thanks to the creator for incredible people, that brings me to the book I'm currently reading, which I read a little bit of last week on air, thanks to Crystal Gail Fraser and Sarah Komarniski. Talk Treaty to Me. And I want to read this incredible bit of information. I have read this before, and I don't know that I've read it on air, but it's a really super important part to remember. So reading from Talk Treaty to Me, what chapter are we on, Figgy? We are reading from chapter 4, Refusal, Unceded Territory, Métis Script, and Modern Treaties. From page 100, beginning in 1927 and until 1951, First Nations bands under the Indian Act were prohibited from raising money or using their funds to pursue a claim. Nothing like stacking the courts. This meant that people couldn't hire lawyers and could only send letters to advocate for and assert their rights. They couldn't organize politically either, since there were prohibitions on the number of, quote, Indians allowed to gather. As Chelsea Vowell explains, quote, Canada legislated away our ability to seek any recourse. Sure did. Not what you call equality respect or kindness in any way. All right, I'm going to tell you about a couple of awesome programs here on CJSR. And then we're going to have a little Jay Gilday sandwich. We're going to have a slice of Jay. Then we're going to have some other wonderful artists in the middle, like Kaylee Chi. I think she was on It Takes a Village very recently. Bunstick, Robin Ashley, Twin Flames, Robin Chizik. And then we'll have a final slice of Jay Gilday. And then we're going to explore some sizzling hot new acts. But first, I really want you to know about these two really cool programs.
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2: 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Together, we'll strive for positivity. There'll be laughs, larfs, songs about food, and a heaping helping of Herb Alpert. Sure, it's Monday, and it's early, but it could be worse.

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Doesn't it just figure I come back right in the middle of tracks on my background music? Doesn't help much, Figgy. That was just such an amazing Jay Gildo sandwich. That was stuffed with so much fine stuff. Such a great filler of the music hunger, in my opinion. Here's who we just listened to. We started our Jay Gildo sandwich off with a cut from his Faster Than Light CD. And from there, we heard Battlefield. Following Jay's first cut, we heard from Kaylee G. Their CD is titled The Trials and Tribulations of a 22-Year-Old Teenager. And we heard The Butchers. We heard from Burnstick after that. From their Made of Sin CD, we heard Go Back. And then we had a cut of Robin Ashley. Everything's Changed is the title of her CD. We heard Which Piece Do I Follow? We had a little Twin Flames following Robin Ashley. From their Signal Fire, we listened to Dreamer. Excuse me, little cough coming up. Let's listen to the background.

0: Oh man, maybe we should just listen to the background music. But no, we have way too much good stuff that we were listening to. Following Twin Flames off their Signal Fire CD, we heard from Robin Chiswick, who introduced me to, I think it was Robin Ashley and Kaylee G. And from Robin Chiswick's Delicate Minds, we heard Speak to Me. And then we had our final cut of Jay Gilday. From All That I Can Give For Now, we heard Prophet. Alrighty, what you got now, Figgy? I got a couple of things. First of all, a reminder that this upcoming Friday is Bandcamp Friday. That means August 7th, all the music that you purchase, 100% of the monies that you spend go to the artist. I like that. So I'm buying us some new music for next week. I did want to note, we've been talking about Treaty, we've been talking about, Talk Treaty to Me is such a fabulous book. I do hope you get a chance to consume it. But today, August 4th, is actually the anniversary of the Nisga Tribal Council signing the first treaty in British Columbia since the province joined Confederation in 1871. And this was August 4th, 1998. So 126 years later, it was the Nisga'a Tribal Council finally were able to get a treaty. And in the book that I like to refer to first in Canada, An Aboriginal Book of Days, it says about the Nisga'a Treaty, the Nisga'a Nation made history in April 2000, when the Nisga'a Final Agreement Act was passed, thereby granting the Nisga'a Treaty one of only 14 modern-day treaties in Canada and the first of its kind in British Columbia. The majority of the Nisga'a people have resided in the Nass River Valley of Northwest BC since time immemorial. Congratulations, Manitchitawin. Thank you, and much respect for finally getting a treaty to the Nisga'a tribe. Also, a little note here, Skirts of Fire Festival has their summer fundraiser is back. And right now, until August 31, every dollar you donate to Skirts of Fire will be doubled, thanks to their donation matching partner. So I strongly urge you to go to Skirts of Fire Festival website. Let's see if I can find that written down here for you. There's a call for artists as well. All disciplines for several events in our 10-day festival. That's incredible. This is heading into their 15th year. And you can, let me see, I want you to be able to learn more and find out exactly all this great stuff that's going on at the Skirts of Fire Festival. Let me find here. We'll go to their website here, and I will give you that name, and I will try to remember to put that link in the at the bottom of the blog. It's skirtsoffire.com/donate. Check it out. I will put that at the end of my blog so that you'll have a little reminder, because from now until the 31st of August, they have a donation matching partner, and every dollar you give will be matched by the partner. That's pretty exciting. Let me see. Oh, yeah. Okay. We are going to head into our last 29 minutes of music, and we're going to start off with some really fun, sizzling hot new acts. We're going to have a little bit of Nick Fraser He's got a CD out with some jazz and experimental music, and we're going to hear a little bit of classical, and then we're going to hear probably a little bit of pop or rock or, you know, it's always difficult to pinpoint what you're going to hear right here on CJSR's Putter and Deepa Dangle, but one thing you will always hear are shout-outs to other programs on our schedule. And I strongly urge you to go to cjsr.com and click on schedule and browse through all the days of the week, and your mind will be blown, I guarantee you. If you have not breezed through our schedule recently, yes, you will have so many delightful surprises, new programs, awesome spoken word. And I'm going to play a promo for a brand new program that is airing titled Pivot Points. But first, a few other messages. Just keep listening. As Sonny Grimes says, just stay locked on CJSR for the rest of your life.
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0: Oh yeah, okay. Amazing little set there of sizzling hot new wax, and just a taste of how eclectic the talents of the Canadian musicians are. We started that set with a cut from Nick Fraser's Areas CD, a little bit of jazz experimental, and we heard the tune titled In the Wreckage. We followed that with a little bit of classical from Airy Trio. Their CD is titled Water, Rock, Tree, Sky, and we heard the title track. And then we topped it all off with a cut from Silent Script and their Another Day in Bedlam CD. What a great title. And we heard from them, Tear Down the Sky. That is just a taste of the eclecticism that you will hear not only on this program, but throughout the week on the 88.5 FM airwaves. And perhaps you are listening from around the globe at cjsr.com. Either way, you're going to get such a great mix of tunage, of people hosting. It's all tremendous. And sometimes... Well, I often try to play shows to point you to, play promos to point you to different shows, but there are ones that I don't mention that have been on the air forever, like Altered States with the Professor on Friday nights. And who else was I thinking of that I just don't see a promo for? But the whole point being, you will always be able to find something from metal, such as Heavy Metal Lunchbox and Mayhem in the AM, to classical, such as Musica Nova. And you will find absolutely everything in between. And you will not only find incredible variety of music, but you will hear truthful, well-researched, and honest spoken word programming. You get it all right here. I'm going to play you a little bit more sizzling hot new wax. I want to remind you to look after yourself, please. Keep yourself healthy physically, emotionally, spiritually, and intellectually. The universe needs every bit of you. Thanks for joining me. Oh, and don't forget to check out the blog. You'll get today's playlist. You can see playlists from past shows, and I will put that link to the Skirts of Fire website so you can donate twice as much as what you give. I love it. Ex-Samaga.
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This is the show Catalog Jam, every Tuesday noon to 1, where I go over selections from the new additions to the CJSR Music Library. I'm your host, Dewey Decibel. I'm the music librarian at CJSR, reviewing all the new music. We started the show with Ryan Huber, an artist, minimal dark techno artist out of Berryville, Arkansas, has a new album, Witching Hour. Just some dude sent it in to CJSR and got it on the radio. Heard the track Run Amok. I like that album. It's kind of quiet, actually, but I like the kind of music. We're going to go over to something that's a little similar. A longtime trip-hop electronic artist, Tricky, has a new album. 15th album. First in 6 years. I mean, he's busy with his record label, False Idols, and some collaborations. He said that his daughter died, released an album in the wake of that in 2020, and then just didn't want to work on any of his own music because you have obligations to promote and perform when you do your own music. Just wanted to work on other people's. But this album is called Different When It's Silent. I think it's really good. I'm not like that familiar with Tricky's music, but I think it's a pretty cool album. His producer or agent or whatever said thinks it was his best since his like big breakout one in 1995. Maybe it is. They describe it as tight, taut, focused, real, raw, rich, melodic, melancholic, defiant, textured, layered, provocative, grief-stricken, joy-bringing. And I read that because I agree with that. Piggyback on their words. He's got working with a few different singers in this one. We got Mitch Sanders in the track we're going to play. He's actually a son of one of his best friends. It's fun. Bring that in. We're going to hear the track I'm Yours, and then we're going to hear something from New York's Chanel Beads. Kind of very creative, very listenable song. So those are two of my favorite releases from this week. So here we go, is Tricky with I'm Yours.

That was Know My Name by neo-soul artist Nick Hakim from the album I Can See. As a from New York artist, I like that track. Got some odd like solos in the end. They sit in a strange way in the ear. Kind of interesting production overall on that album, actually. Before that, we heard from another New York artist, Chanel Beads, with the album Your Day Will Come. We heard the track Silver Cup. Really like that one. Very creative, very listenable songs. And really good sound design. There's like a lot of interesting details in the stuff happening. And there's one funny thing is that this album is the exact same name as his previous album, which I kind of like, actually, even though it's bound to be annoying for many years to come. And it's not a part two or anything like that. These are just new songs, and he wanted to do it. And then opened that set with a new one from a longtime trip-hop artist, Tricky. Got a new album, Different When It's Silent. Heard the track I'm Yours. It's a really good album. I guess Tricky fans like it as well. You're listening to Catalog Jam here on CJSR. I'm going to move into sort of like a Latin America set. We got Gelato Tropical with their debut album of the same name. From Miami, this is a collaboration between Gelato Negro and Reina Tropical. And I think it's quite good. Lives somewhere between ambient and rhythmic, intimate and expansive. They also describe it as sun-drenched, but I feel kind of more nighttime ethereal sound. Real sharp, sexy rhythms, vocals, keys. Real nice. We're going to hear the track Soledad, then a new one from Orquesta Acocan and Adrian Young here on CJSR 88.5 FM.

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0: It's good to be a friend of CJSR.

Shakedown by Adrian Young from the album Afro Disco Makoka. That's Los Angeles prolific collaborator, facilitator, jazz artist Adrian Young. He'd previously worked with like Afrobeat Progenitors for his Jazz is Dead record label and collaboration project. This album, he said, it came from the thought of what if a Ghanaian producer in 1976 wanted to make an American disco album? It's very good. I think it's quite nice. Before that, we heard from Orquesta Acocan from their album America. Aprendizaje is what we heard. They're from Havana in Cuba. Nice, sexy swinging mambos and more showcase their loyalty to the fidelity of another era. Recorded direct to tape. And actually, the Adrian Young one was also recorded to tape. I guess that's a way to get a nice sound. I think that album sounds great. Songs are entertaining, sound fresh. Testament to their musicianship. And actually, I had a listener text in and say that it was like a samba Patsy Cline. It's fun. If you want to text in, it's 780-492-2577, and you can talk to me while I'm on the air. I opened that set with Gelato Tropical from their album of the same name. We heard the track Soledad. It's a collaboration between Gelato Negro and Reina Tropical. 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Going through new additions to the CJSR library this week. Going to go over to some kind of big guitar music from Lennox Head, Australia, seaside town near Brisbane. I like the word seaside. The band's called Day We Ran, and it's got big guitar, big voice. I feel like a couple of these tracks can be inducted into the alt bar patio canon. I like them. Maybe I'm not wrong about that, because the press says they're doing real well on Spotify. The album's called, or I think it's an EP, called Naked at Your Door. We're going to hear the track Seeing Color, and then a country artist after that, and then British Columbians Mock Media. More to say about that, but here's Seeing Color from Day We Ran.

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That was Rap Bastard from Mock Media, from the album called Rap Bastard as well. Where are they from? I don't know. They keep calling them British Columbians in the press release, which I think is very funny. Maybe North Okanagan. Who cares? They're released on Max Record Label, which is Mac DeMarco's label. Big guitar music. Honestly, I find there's a little stiffness there that keeps me from feeling more about it. But that doesn't mean you won't like it. Before that was Don't Bet on Me by John R. Miller with a double album. He's from Tennessee. Country album called The Great Unknowing. I like that track. I think it was the opening track. Chuggin' Fuzzy Cool Confident Song. And then the first song we heard was Seeing Color by Day We Ran out of Australia from their album Naked at Your Door. Coming down to the end of Catalog Jam here, got a few more tracks. Some more guitar rock. This is A Strange Lot from Austin, Texas, mainly the project of Dominic Mina. It's brash and obvious bedroom recordings, sort of gauziness, nice groove. Not exactly groundbreaking, but I'm drawn in nonetheless. We're going to hear the last track on this album. It's great atmosphere, great groove. It's titled Not Afraid Anymore. And then something from New York's Fraternal Twin, right here on CJSR.

It was Fraternal Twin, the track Half Grown from their album Halo Hell Forever. It's out of New York. Nice, good sounding guitar music. Nice mix, you know. A little tense, a little sad, not overdoing it. It says half the songs were written 10 years ago. Hope for us all. Before that was Strange Lot out of Austin, Texas from their album Strange Lot. Heard the last track, Not Afraid Anymore. Nice atmosphere on that one. This is the end of Catalog Jam. Thanks for listening. Every Tuesday, noon to 1, where I, Dewey Decibel, go over new additions to the CJSR music library. Got one more track for you, and then it's Takes a Village with Rhea March. Just solo today, fresh and clean. Who knows what she's going to play. The last track I'm going to play, it's a California collaboration duo between the singer Emma Lucia and ambient artist Ship Says Om. It's an interesting album, richly arranged, sort of hypnotic folk. Only 4 songs. It's a little bit Caliphone, if you remember that artist, instrumentally, although mixed with some other more angelic figure. Immersive, romantic, nice music. It's like Swedish words. Album's called Tjuvhjärtat. And we're going to hear the track Did Hartja. Thanks for listening. Till next time, calm yourself. Never try. Good. All right. Well, we appreciate. Have a great week.

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Hello, hello, hello. How are you doing? Happy Tuesday, everybody. My name is Rhea March. I am just absolutely delighted to be here with you on this Tuesday leading up to the Edmonton Folk Music Festival, and we're going to be doing a lot of talking about that. I want to say a big thanks to DJ Dewey Decibel for another great hour of music for Catalog Jams. I love that show. It gives you a chance to get a feel for the kind of submissions that are coming into our library and what makes it into our catalog, and it's always great. I learned so much listening to that show. Also want to give a big shout out to a volunteer who I just met working hard in our library. His name is Mike, and he told me he wants to one day. He's getting his feet wet right now, but he's got his eye on the on-air booth, and hopefully we'll see Mike behind the microphone in future days, not too long from now. You know, if you're interested in becoming part of the CJSR family, we are always looking for volunteers to help us with events, help us in our library. There's so much to do, and it's so much fun. If you have an interest in learning about radio and what goes on behind the scenes, or maybe you would like to be behind the microphone, it's a great way to get a start. I've been doing this for, I guess I'm going to be going into my 13th year, and I love it. I just love it. We get to program our own shows. We get to, express ourselves in our own way. This is radio that is programmed by the community for the community, and we are just one big little family here at CJSR, and so are you, part of the family, dear listener. Thank you for being with me today. Thank you for tuning in, and as always, thank you for your support. So let's talk a little about the Edmonton Folk Music Festival, and I'm going to talk in particular about the School of Song, because a partnership between the School of Song and the Edmonton Folk Music Festival started in 2008. Can you believe that? When it first started, it was called U22, focused on singers and songwriters under the age of 22 and under. And then it morphed into the School of Song so we could be a little more inclusive and also provide an opportunity to artists other than, you know, just 22 and under, although we still include them. The School of Song artists this year on the Edmonton Folk Music Festival stages are just beautiful. It was said, now, who was it? I think it was the Western Thistle said they're all different, but they're coming together. It's like a tossed salad with all different kind of ingredients in it. And I so agree with that. We're going to kick off the show today with a song from Mitch Gorman, who is one of the artists who will be appearing on the School of Song stage. And Mitch is originally from Grand Prairie. He is he's known for his, you know, down to earth and storytelling, but man, can he write a hook? I mean, it's incredible. So much so that he has an immense streaming following online. You can find him on TikTok and Instagram and all the stuff that the cool kids are doing these days. And he is just a beautiful human being. When he's not performing his music, you can find him serving at Earl's on Jasper Avenue, which he also does incredibly well. But man, his future is in music, and let's find out why. This is a song that really got him on the radar of so many people, including I'll talk a little bit about this after this song. Let's get you introduced to Mitch Gorman. This is a song called This Town.

That's Mitch Gorman. Mitch is going to be on main stage this Thursday and doing a main stage spot, and he will be joining the School of Song crew on Friday, stage 2 at 6 o'clock. And Mitch is, what I was going to tell you just before the song played was that Mitch was signed with Art House Records, which was formed by musician and activist Serena Ryder. And it's just wonderful that he has been signed to their management division. He certainly deserves that. And we're going to get to more songs by Mitch Gorman throughout this hour. But right now, we're going to go to another one of the artists who is performing at the festival, and that is Paul Conway. Now, Paul, I met he was so young when I met him, and he and his wife, Steph Blay, are the duo Postscript, and they actually played the Edmonton Folk Music Festival with the School of Song as Postscript years ago. And Paul has also joined some notable artists there, playing bass and providing his guitar skills. Paul's an exceptional musician. He's also francophone. And so what we're doing from this year forward on the School of Song stage is having a francophone artist represent the francophone community, and I love it. And I can't think of

with cancer, and it's a beautiful song. So whether you speak French or not, I think you're going to enjoy this. This is Paul Cornway, Ton Courage. I'm just going to start that again.

Isn't that gorgeous? Paul Cornway. He will be on main stage this Thursday, and he will be in concert with the rest of the School of Song crew on Friday, stage two, and that is from 6 o'clock till 7:50. Yes, and we are so excited to be there. For all of these artists, being able to perform at the Edmonton Folk Music Festival is a dream come true, and it validates them and the hard work they're doing with their careers in a way that is hard to describe. The work that goes into being a singer-songwriter, and Mitch Gorman will talk about this, very openly, it can be exhausting trying to keep up with the social media, with bookings, with, writing the next song, which is what you really want to do, trying to make a living, paying the rent, and doing all those things that go into crafting a career in

in the arts, and it's not an easy job. It can be a real slog. Sometimes when we think people come out of nowhere, it's because they've risen to onto our radars, but they have been putting in work for years, like the next artist that I'm going to introduce you to. Kaylee G was recently on It Takes a Village, and she performed live in Studio A. It was a fabulous hour of music. Kaylee G is, she's a queer pop folk artist. She's based in Edmonton, and she has rooted herself in her prairie upbringings, but she loves glitter and theatrics. She has bright pink hair. She loves pink. If you go to her website, kayleeg.com, you'll be greeted by her pinkness right there. She's got a phenomenal sense of humor. She could be best described as a sparkly cowboy pop, but don't let the sparkles mislead you. She feels things on a deep, deep level, and much of her writing, when you really listen to the lyrics, yes, there's some really, you know, poppy, you know, sparkly stuff, but there's songs that with great meaning behind them, and especially as someone who is representing the queer community, she is an advocate for human rights, for equality, and her songs, though, are not preachy. She's a voice for those with soft hearts and big feels, and people that have never gotten over things in their lives. We're going to listen to a song that really helped put Kaylee on the map, I would say. The song is Brenda Heather Kelly, and we'll be listening to more from her, but here we go.

I mean, come on. How can you not bop along with that? And I hope that you will be at the Edmonton Folk Music Festival this coming weekend singing along with that when Kaylee takes the main stage on Thursday night. It's a main stage spot, and she is taking the stage just ahead of Cor Blund. And then we have a concert on Friday, stage two, 6 p.m., and I hope to see you there. Now, the rounding out the School of Song main artists, we've talked about Mitch Gorman and Paul Cormway, Kaylee G, and it's the Western Thistles. And I've known the Thistles for a while. They've been going to the Folk Music Festival forever. They're both the most incredibly authentic and personable people you could hope to meet. In 2025, the Western Thistles released their self-titled debut album, and it was recorded live off the floor and co-produced by Miles Wilkinson, who is our station engineer here at CJSR. And Miles, of course, has many Grammy nominations for his work with Guy Clark. He's also worked with Emmylou Harris and Daryl Scott, Dolly Parton,

I mean, Linda Ronstadt, the band, the list, and of course has Junos from his work with Canadian artists. It's incredible what he has done in his career, and he still continues as an engineer and recording producer here in Edmonton. The album that he co-produced with the Western Thistles reached number 26 on CKUA's Top 100 Most Played Albums of the Year, and it rose mightily in the Earshot charts, which are the campus radio charts. We were proud to play them here at, and still do, on CJSR. They're just phenomenal. They're music is a testament to songcraft, with heart and grit and intention. I love them to bits. Here's a song that I think you're going to recognize from the Western Thistles.

What a great song. Season or a Dime, that is the Western Thistles. They will be playing that song on one of their stages. Most likely, you're going to hear it on main stage on Thursday night. So get ready to sing along with that. And backing us at the Edmonton Folk Music Festival is just an array of incredibly talented performers. We've got Myra Angela, and she is a fiddle player. She's also an incredibly talented vocalist. She is part of Anne Vriend and the Inner City. She plays with Kurt Young and Donita Large. She's phenomenal in her craft, and we're just so proud to have her there. She's been a champion at all of the rehearsals, learning everybody's songs. It's a lot of work that goes into the School of Song programming and the work that we do to prepare for our main stage sets and our concert set. And it's just beautiful because it's this blending of people that didn't really know each other before, and they become friends for life. This is a shared experience that none of them will ever forget, and it's a beautiful thing. I'm just so honored to be part of it, and so thankful to the Edmonton Folk Music Festival for this partnership, to Terry Wickham and his vision of providing a showcase for artists that are ready to launch, and so many of them have throughout the years on the School of Song stage. We've featured so many artists who are returning with their own concerts, as you know, and as solo artists at the Edmonton Folk Music Festival. This year, for example, Joe Nolan is back. Joe was among the very first performers, the very first time that we had the U22 stage. It was Joe Nolan, the Vicia sisters, Michael Rault, and Samantha and Emily Schultz. And they have all gone on to like incredible things, and they are still solid friends as a result of it. Also this year, Marielle Buckley was with us several years back, and she is, of course, now Juno award-winning singer-songwriter who everybody loves, and cannot wait to see her at Edmonton Folk Fest this weekend. Sister Ray, Ella Coyes, was with us as well, and on the School of Song stage. So it's really great to see the artists, and that's just a few of them. There's so many that have come back in previous years that it would take me the rest of the show to get through it. But that's the point, is providing a springboard for artists who are totally ready to spring and fly. And the four that we've got on stage with us this year, that's them. They're ready. We started off the hour with a song from Mitch Gorman. We went to Paul Cornway, the

0: Kaylee G and the Western Thistles, and we're going to kind of do a little repeat of that in the second half of the program. Before we get there, though, we're just going to take a wee little break for some very important messaging. Stay tuned, and we'll be right back with more right here on It Takes a Village.
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1: Thank you, Corb. Thank you so much, Corb, for everything you do to, man, oh man, has he had it a tough go with everything that he has done with Water Not Coal. I was one of the canvassers, as are thousands of other people, and we're not done yet, but I thank Corb for his leadership, and I'm so excited to see him closing off main stage this Thursday at the Edmonton Folk Music Festival. It's going to be a show that it's going to be unforgettable, as are all Edmonton Folk Music Festivals, but the lineup that Terry Wickham has put together this year is unstoppable. And I was just so proud to have our artists on stage on Thursday at the Folk Festival. We'll be doing main stage spots in between the major acts, and we're so grateful for that opportunity to introduce the School of Song artists to the festival crowds. There's probably like 25,000 people there on a Thursday, maybe more, and so it's an immense opportunity. Our concert is Friday at 6 p.m., and we hope to see you there at Stage 2. We're going to go back now to another song from Mitch Gorman. This one is called Lighthouse. It's a beautiful song, and it was written kind of about his girlfriend, who's Tara, who's going to be joining us on keyboard. She plays a beautiful piano. She'll be adding some harmonies, as will Myra Angela, and then I'm going to talk about another couple of people in a moment who are going to be joining us on stage. But right now, let's get to Mitch Gorman with this single from his debut EP, Down This Road. This is Lighthouse.

0: sleep. You always prove you're all I need. I never ask for more, 'cause the part of me that's you I adore.
1: That's Mitch Gorman, and he's going to be at the Edmonton Folk Music Festival this summer. This Thursday. You know, a fun fact about Mitch, he's got well over 35,000 followers on TikTok, and he cultivated that fan base through continual work engaging his fans with his original songs and creative covers. So what happened was he covered Tenerife Sea by Ed Sheeran, and he did this, and he posted it and went to bed, and he woke up to over a million views and recognition from Ed Sheeran himself, who commented, "Nailed it." Mitch was beside himself. So his other TikTok videos have reached over half a million views, and he's just beautiful, and he's just such a nice guy. That's the thing too. I mean, I hope that you will come and see us at the Edmonton Folk Music Festival. We'll have our concert on Friday, of course, stage 2, 6 o'clock, but we'll also have a meet and greet throughout the weekend, so we'll announce that on Friday. I'm not sure when it's going to be yet, but we'll let you know about it, and I encourage you to come and say hi to these guys, because they are all about encouraging people to pursue their dreams. And if you want to know, what does it take to get here, they'll be able to tell you, and they won't sugarcoat it. They'll let you know. It's a lot of hard work. My name is Rhea March. This is It Takes a Village, and I'm so glad you're with me for this hour. We're going to go next to Paul Cornway, who we heard from in the first half, and as mentioned, I'm just so delighted to have this partnership with the Francophone community, and from here on forward, we're going to be featuring a Francophone artist on the School of Song stage, which I think is a wonderful thing. And this year, kicking it off, I can't think of anyone more appropriate, more better for this inaugural year of this partnership than Paul Cornway, who has been working very hard as a solo artist and also as a duo artist with his wife, Steph Blay. They are Postscript, and then they've just had a brand new baby girl. So now they have two little girls, and they're celebrating life. They're celebrating their family. They're celebrating the fact that Paul is on the School of Song stage this summer. And we're going to go to a song of Paul's right now called Je Vois.

That's Paul Cormier Gervois. And Paul, of course, one of the School of Song artists. He's representing the Francophone community at the Edmonton Folk Music Festival this summer, and we're so happy to have him, and along with the rest of the artists. And I'm so grateful for everything he does. He's really been an absolute solid rock in bringing everything together. We're having our rehearsals in his rehearsal space at on campus at you know what I'm trying to say. Anyway, that at the Francophone campus I can't say it. I don't know why. Campus say Jack. No, that's not it. Okay, I'm going to stop now and move on to, I think I'm just too excited. I'm a little bit giddy about the Edmonton Folk Music Festival this summer. And it's coming up so quickly. Oh my gosh, Thursday night, these artists will be on main stage. It never gets old watching them go up and perform on main stage. And just, it raises the hair on the back of my head and my arms. And I'm so happy for them. And Kaylee G is living out a fantasy that she has had about performing at the Edmonton Folk Festival for many, many years. And she was actually at a place in her career where she wondered, am I going to continue with music? And when she got the call that she was selected as part of the Edmonton Folk Music Festival, it changed everything. And her bookings have gone through the roof. She's going to have a stellar year, and I'm just so happy for her. It couldn't happen to a better person than Kaylee G, and I hope that you will come and meet her this weekend, especially at our meet and greet. But you have to experience Kaylee G live. She is fun and theatrical and heartfelt and authentic. And she has two members of her band with us who are backing up everybody. Mark McClure, who's a producer, he's also just a gifted guitar player. And we've got Carter Hill on percussion. And Carter usually plays a full kit, but he has pared it right down for the Edmonton Folk Festival, and he is just killing it. It's so fun to watch him. So come for that as well. And of course, we've got Myra Angela on fiddle and backing vocals, and we have Tara on piano and backing vocals. It's going to be so much fun. So let's get to another song from Kaylee G. I think we'll go to a song called Noel. I really like this song. It's not one that she's going to be doing at the festival, so this gives you a little sample of some other works of Kaylee G.

0: That's Kaylee G. She has a sound, you know, and it's just, it's a beautiful thing. I'm going to let one of her other songs play underneath while I'm talking. The song that's playing underneath is Sam. And anyway, I'm just so excited that these artists are on the Edmonton Folk Festival stage this weekend, on the School of Song stage. So grateful for the partnership. So incredibly grateful that I have an opportunity to come into CJSR every week and program my show. Typically, I've got artists who are performing in Studio A under the mastery of our own producer and engineer, Mr. Miles Wilkinson. But this week, I just wanted to focus on what's going to happen at the Edmonton Folk Festival. I will tell you, the next week, I've got Megan Page in Studio A, and I'm beside myself. I'm so excited. I love her. I met her when she was like just, I don't know, maybe 14, and now she is, you know, rooted in Nashville. She's writing with the greats. She's got a career, a big career on the rise, and she is working with Anagram Records, who is my friend John Dunham, who has founded Anagram Records and is helping her get her music out there. So please do come back next Tuesday and meet Megan Page. You'll be glad you did. She's an absolute delight. And finishing off today, we're going to go to the Western Thistles. We've got about, I don't know, 7.5 minutes left in the show. And so I invited my friend, Mr. Two Irish Don't Make a Right. I'm talking about Alan. That was Alan as he was sitting down.
1: My squeaky joints. I need some oil.
0: Alan is, of course, the host of Two Irish Don't Make a Right. He's one Irish these days. Yeah. And what have you got coming up on your show?
1: We've got the mighty myth legend. That is Dave Von Beeker.
0: Von Beeker? Oh, my gosh.
1: I
0: didn't even see you. Hi, Dave. Oh, it's so good to see you.
1: He's incognito today, minus the dicky bows.
0: Yeah,
1: minus the bows.
0: Fair enough.
1: He is in with us today, too.
0: Oh, I'm so glad.
1: Yeah.
0: Oh, man, I love Dave Von Beeker. I can't even put it into words.
1: You know, of all the years I've been here, I've yet to meet the man. And this is
0: what?
1: Yes, our paths haven't crossed up until today. So I'm looking forward to having the crack August Kjol, and of course we'll be celebrating the memory of the late great Glenn Hansard.
0: Who, Von Beeker wrote a song. Did you catch the song that he wrote and posted on Instagram?
1: I didn't catch it, Dave. We will talk about that and so much more on the show.
0: Yeah, it's phenomenal.
1: Yeah.
0: Like, he captured it, and I'm just so glad he did.
1: Yeah.
0: Well, I'm going to finish off my... And you're going to be at the Folk Festival this weekend.
1: I twill. If you see me out there in the hills, and I have a funny feeling I might be a little bit mucky and muddier than usual.
0: I know.
1: But we'll bring our smiles and our good graces, and we'll have the crack.
0: And our rain boots.
1: And our rain boots. Actually, that is... Do you bring...
0: Wellies.
1: You bring the wellies.
0: Do you say wellies in Ireland?
1: What do we say? We say wellies, yeah. Welly boots. Yeah.
0: Welly boots. I love that.
1: That's true.
0: And okay, well, it's going to be, I think it will be a bit moist. We'll be speaking moistly.
1: Yes. Oh, God. Did it be a little bit of the sweaty, wetty? Yes, it's going to be a bit soggy because I was at Heritage Days in Horlick Park and
0: it was
1: the same.
0: And you got evacuated?
1: No, it wasn't that. It was the Monday. Monday, Tuesday. Yes, it was the Monday. And it was lovely. Don't get me wrong. It was beautiful.
0: Yeah.
1: Got to see so many cool things there. First time at Heritage Days.
0: Nice.
1: But very, very slushy. So be warned, my fellow Edmonton Folk Festival goers.
0: Yeah.
1: Prepare yourself.
0: Get ready for sliding down that hill on your backsides.
1: Woodstock.
0: Yeah, think Woodstock.
1: Yeah.
0: Yeah. Alan, I love you to bits.
1: Love
0: Thank you,
1: too.
0: I'm so glad that you're one of the hosts here at the station, and it's always a great show. So stay tuned, folks. Two Irish don't make a right. One Irish makes a right. How are you? You're going to rename your show? What are you going to do?
1: Woodmar. We kind of codename it Tidmar. The sentiment will always maintain, won't it? I always look for... I think Dave, we'll have to ask him this. I think he has to have some Irish blood. That is the conditional. For those guest hosts out there, if there's some Irish blood flowing, I think there's a smidge.
0: All right.
1: Smidge.
2: Maybe a quarter even.
1: A quarter. Well, I tell you, if you had a Guinness, it might increase that as well, too.
0: That's right. I bet it would. Well, thank you. Thanks for popping in. And stay tuned to Irish... Or one hour. I don't know what to say now.
1: Al will be here having the crack with Dave.
0: With
1: that's
0: Dave Von Beeker. Yes. And so that's a reason right there to stick around. I'm going to end the show today with the Western Thistles. Are you familiar with the Western Thistles?
1: I do. I know Miles worked with them as well, too.
0: He our did. He Miles produced their album that went to number 26 on the top 100 at CKUA. It rose mightily here on Earshot. And they're just... Do you know them, Dave?
2: Yeah. Wonderful.
0: Yeah.
2: Were they on today?
0: No, they weren't on my show today, but they're on my stage this weekend with the School of Song. So they'll be on main stage on Thursday night, and we have our concert stage Friday, stage two, which I love stage two.
1: It's
0: so close, right, to Maine. Mm. We'll be on from 6 till 7:50. And as we went through on the show, it's the Western Thistles, Kaylee G, we've got Mitch Gorman, and we've got Paul Cornway representing the French community. Mm-hmm. So it's going to be phenomenal. And I'm going to end the show with the Western Thistles, and we're going to go to a song of theirs called Working Man. And don't you go anywhere, folks. Stay tuned for Mr. Alan Donnelly and Dave Von Beeker. And come back next week when I've got Megan Page performing live in Studio A. This is the Western Thistles. Thanks for listening. See you soon.

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8: Ring.
9: Hello and welcome to the
8: show. What's up, buddies? Don't mind that little background talk. That was myself talking to myself. Hey, Meta, that was a bit interesting. The giggles you heard there, my friends, is my guest host and special guest of all time. I'm probably speaking him up a little bit too much.
10: That's a lot. That's a lot.
8: So no pressure, Dave. It is, of course, Dave Von Beaker, ladies and gentlemen. Dave, it's our first time sitting face to face.
10: It's a beautiful thing.
8: It is an amazing thing. And I've been a fan for many, I won't say months, I've been years. I've been years here, and people have been talking about, you know, the circuits. Oh, you want to see this guy? This guy's cool. And Aaron Dunn has worked
10: with
8: you.
10: Oh, yeah. Yeah, we're working together right now still. Yeah.
8: I've seen the social media.
10: Yes, she's very good at that. I'm not as good at, I always count on her to post something after we have a session.
8: Anna, hold on a second. I'm going to call you on that because I have been following Lunch with Dave.
10: Oh, that's right. Yes.
8: I've been very much a fan of what, like, do you find the social media a bit of a pain in the backside?
10: I do. Yeah. It fits and starts with me. I'll get something that I get into for a while, and then I have a hard time being consistent. But the Lunch with Dave thing, I was kind of like, I have to eat lunch anyways. And if I'm home by myself,
8: when in Rome,
10: cooking, my brain is always cooking, so I might as well turn the phone on and
8: No, I think I will implore you to keep on going with it. I think you've struck a little something there, and plus it makes me hungry. So I love eating.
10: That's good. I love eating too, and I love cooking. So you know, I'm really secretly trying to build up a secondary career as a cooking show.
8: Really?
10: Host. You know,
8: you're letting it all out now.
10: I want somebody to pay me to travel the world and eat food. That's
8: okay. Well, we'll see how far that gets us all. But folks, if you have any questions, you'd like to get involved with the show, you know what to do. It's 780-492-2577 at 780-492-2577. If you're listening around the world, in Ireland in actual fact, you can get onto the page, message us, shoot us a note, and we'd love to hear from you. Now, we've got so many places to start, and it would be remiss of me not to start the show really with a tribute to the late great Glenn Hansard, who yesterday sadly and tragically passed away, and was really taken away from us way too soon. Mm-hmm. Dave, I understand you're a fan as well.
10: Big fan, yeah. I'd probably put Glenn in my top five, if not top three, for sure, influences of all time. Just huge fan. One of the few artists I've listen to, you know, everything he's put out since I discovered him, pretty much, and own most of his records, and huge fan.
8: What was it for you about him? Was it lyrical prowess, his singing? What exactly?
10: I remember very clearly the moment, because I missed the commitments, I missed the frames. Like, I was kind of a latecomer. Mm. I didn't come onto the Glenn Hansard train until once, which is kind of the, you know, maybe not the coolest time. That's kind of when everybody got on the Glenn Hansard train. But I remember going to see that movie, and the very opening scene of that movie, he's standing on the street corner singing Say It To Me Now, and just like a guy in a guitar, and it was so simple, but the emotion that he conveyed, he was just somebody who was giving absolutely everything he had to that performance, like just losing himself in that song. And he brought me right along with him, and it was so there's something I hope to do in my music, which is like try and make something transcendent, like try and scratch at something that's kind of just beyond this world, you know, some form of spirituality or kind of yearning that I think Glenn Hansard did better than anybody I can think of. And I saw it in that song and I was hooked right after that.
8: I think you tapped into something very interesting, especially when you're trying to maybe evoke or talk about spiritualism or and something that's complex. I think what I found with Glenn's music, and Glenn as a person, he was quite accessible. His music was accessible. He was able to get to the root foundation of whether it was a melody or whether it was a line or a lyric, right?
10: Yeah, yeah.
8: For me, he was powerful. Now, I want to also acknowledge my co-host who can't be with us today, Liz, who was also, like myself and a lot of the world, was distraught to hear the passing of Glenn, who has her own story. Do you know what? To be honest with you, I think the world and its mother has a story about Glenn. And
10: I've discovered that this past week. People have been posting it, and I'm like,
8: fascinating.
10: Wow.
8: Fascinating.
10: It's really cool. Yeah.
8: And I struggle to find a bad word to be said, not that you go hunting for it, but it's one of those things where he just so he had so many good attributes that he was one thing I'll get at is this, and he did it for Liz too. He actually

0: Liz was on tour. She went back to Ireland and she did a gig in Whelan's. And she bumped into, I believe, Mundy and Glenn himself. And he made her perform. Not in any kind of awkward way, but he said, "Go on, go give us a song." And she did, and it was one of her most amazing experiences. I'm probably putting words in her mouth there, but it was an example of a story that I had. I remember going into Whelan's and being upstairs, and as I was going into the toilets, or the jacks, as we call it, he was there, and I was like, I was a little bit intimidated.
1: Yeah, yeah.
0: And I just, you know, I had a Guinness down me. I said, "Glenn, I just want to say I'm a big fan," and he was just so on the level. And I ended up, for whatever reason, being compelled to say, you know, when you see somebody that you really kind of admire in the music industry, you want to share something. I said, "I wrote a song about a place in Dublin." He goes, "Did you?" I said, "Yeah." He said, "Sing it." I said, "What?" So I was there. If you could visualize this, I'm singing in the corner of a toilet in Whelan's.
1: Good acoustics.
0: Into Glenn's ear, and he just goes, "Great," and walks off. But in that moment, especially hearing stories about him, it was evident to me that he was always willing to listen and to talk to people.
1: Yeah.
0: And he was so open. Yeah. It was just fascinating to see.
1: Yeah, that's what I've heard too. And I think that's, maybe that's what I was resonating with, is like, he, to me, music is all gift, you know? It's, and you receive that gift and then you give that gift back out and then it gives itself back to you, you know, it's kind of this reciprocal relationship. And that's so cool that he gave you guys that gift of listening, because that's a huge gift, to be heard, you know.
0: To be heard, what a great way to say that. We won't get into the music just yet until I prime the right one, because you've chosen a doozy, I have to say, my friend. We are going to start with Leave a Light. It's a beautiful, we're going to go two for two, or one for two, or one back to back, whatever, which way you say it. This is Glenn Hansard and Leave a Light.

Yes, you're the one. I'll come back.

0: frames there and say it to me now. A fitting tribute. Nice choice beforehand. Forgive the squeaky mic. You're listening to Two Irish. Don't make it right here on the CJSR 88.5. My guest today is Dave Von Beaker. We were paying homage to the mighty Glenn Hansard. Great choices, by the way.
1: Yeah, it's not hard to choose a great Glenn Hansard song.
0: That it is not. I have to agree with you. Before we move on to Pastor Stewart and talk about other things, but there was a great story, and I don't know if anybody's caught it. There's so many stories that are coming out as well, too. One of which he was talking about Miriam, I believe, Guinness, who, when he was 1920, thereabouts, she knew him through him busking on the street. He said, Van Morrison is having a birthday party at my place. I mean, the names that are iconic. Van Morrison and Guinnesses. That was, she was a descendant, family member of the Guinnesses. He said, come up. She said, come up to the party and you can join us. It was a small, intimate gathering.
1: It's a good day of busking.
0: A good day. I was like, that's a win. That's a cha-ching. Yeah, who needs money when you've got an invite to sit with Van Morrison? Now, he recites the story, and if you want to get the full version, I'd encourage you to search it on YouTube or wherever you get your content. But he recited that Van took the guitar up and start performing songs, and he said, what does that, what anybody want to hear? And Glenn spoke up, and I can't think of the name of the song. He asked for a song that was off a kind of not so well known album, and he says, I don't know you, or something to that effect. And it made Glenn go all, he blushed, and he walked outside, right, and he was waiting there, and Miriam called him back in, and long story short, he ends up getting Glenn to perform two songs, one of his originals and a cover, I believe. And then in the second song, Van comes out, and in his, because Van is a very intimidating man. I've never met the man, but I've only heard stories. And at the end of it, he says, all right, come on. He brings him upstairs, and the two of them just exchange songs left and right, back and forth, boom, boom, boom. No talks about where, why he was created or what it was created for. Just about a good half an hour to 40 minutes of just back and forth. I mean, getting to see Van Morrison play Astral Weeks and the acoustic guitar. It's just a fascinating story. One of many stories out there doing the rounds.
1: But beautiful.
0: Dave, I could go on about Glenn, but we do have to talk about other things. And I'm excited to play some songs of the songs that you brought forth to me, one of which I've never heard of. Well, this version of, I should say.
1: Well, we're even, because I had never heard that version of Say It To Me Now. I was under the impression that it was came from the Once soundtrack. I didn't know it existed beforehand.
0: You see.
1: And we learn. I mean, this just proves that I'm kind of a bit of a poser, I guess, fan.
0: Well, but, I wouldn't call you a poser.
1: I came at the frames backwards. So yeah, I had missed the frames version. What a cool version that is.
0: Well, the beauty with music, I believe it to be a choose-your-own-adventure. No matter which way you come in at it, once you have an appreciation for it, I've no problem with you. So we'll start with Fisherman's Blues. That song, by the Waterboys, you threw a Dawes track or take on it. How did you come across that, and what was it about this song?
1: You know, I hate to say that, I hate to give credit to the algorithm, the mighty algorithm.
0: So we've just shortened the conversation.
1: But
0: the algorithm.
1: Yeah, I mean, I follow Dawes, and I think Taylor Goldsmith, I think is his name. I really like some of his writing. I think they're able to, like, kind of hit it something a bit beyond, and some really emotional moments, kind of in a similar way that Hansard moves me. And so I followed them for a while, and this song came on my radar. I must have just been on like a New Music Weekly or something. They put it out from one of their shows. I think it was a one-off single. And again, like being the musical poser that I am, I was like, this is a great Dawes song. I had no idea it was a cover when I first heard it. But yeah, it tells such a beautiful story. But this and it's funny because I went back and listened to no shade on the Waterboys.
0: No
1: at
0: shade
1: all.
0: At all.
1: But having heard this version first, I went back and it has a very different vibe, like a very different groove to it. And I prefer this version now because this is the one I learned first, and I fell in love with that vibe. I think there's like, maybe my dad is a fisherman.
0: Right.
1: So maybe there's something in the water. Something in the water. Mm-hmm. Yeah, something in the water. But there's something about being like this, being a fisherman, something about the vastness of the ocean, kind of the darkness of the ocean, that feels to me like very brooding and melancholy, and that like kind of haunted nature of it really gets captured in this version really well, I feel like. I could just lose myself in this version.
0: Well said. Well, before we get into the song, I think it's a great comparison to your own music and to the way you attack it or approach it.
1: I'd like to hope so.
0: Yeah. Well, talk to me a bit about that, because you're not just a one-trick pony. You produce as well, too.
1: I'm a two-trick pony.
0: You're a two-trick pony. I'd love to see that in action, what that actually looks like. But talk to me a bit about your influences and how you get to your own songs. This is not a direct comparison to this music and even the electronic music you may listen to, but you're a connoisseur of many genres. Would that be fair to say?
1: Yeah, I think so. Especially, I mean, you know, our musical tastes kind of change as you grow up. I remember hearing somebody saying that, you know, once you're in your 40s or something, or even 30s or something, you're basically, most people don't, they've kind of locked in what the collection of music is they listen to for the rest of their life, which is really sad to me. So I try and stay fresh and listen to new things, and I think for me it's like it's about connection, and that can come through so many different genres, and that can be something that's lyrical, but it can also be probably the best like musical experience I had of the last couple years was seeing Talking Heads, what's the name of that documentary, Stop Making Sense. When they re-released that, I went and saw it in IMAX, and even though it wasn't a real concert, I was, you know, watching it through a screen, I was totally taken away, and I realized in like the last half of the show my face hurt because I had this huge smile on my face.
0: I love it.
1: Like, I could actually feel my, like, face muscles, because I was like, oh, my face is getting sore. Yeah. I just had been smiling for like 20 minutes straight and continued to do so. And to me, that is an equally powerful connection, like something that music, and something that I needed at that time. We still need so much, you know?
0: Yeah.
1: And so for me, I think that's the thread. If music can like move me in some way, and it might be like a folk song like this, but it might be, you know, like a killer pop hook as well.
0: I love it. Well, again, it takes us nicely to your song you brought to the table, which is Dawes' version of Fisherman's Blues.

0: Oh, just off the back of Living With It, and that's Charlotte Cornfield and Feist. You're listening to Two Irish Don't Make a Right on CJSR 88.5. I hope you're keeping well, friends. It's lovely and warm outside, Dave, isn't it?
1: It is lovely and it is warm, and I am so grateful. I'm sad Liz can't be here with us today. Yeah. Good friend and wonderful human being, as you know. But yes. I did to bring a little bit of Liz's spirit, I did ride my bike here today.
0: You speeded on the two-wheeled demon.
1: That's right.
0: Oh, yeah. Very good. Yeah, yeah. She'd be so proud.
1: I know.
0: I believe you were hanging out there.
1: I hope she would be.
0: Wait, did you go to the concert, Mallory Chipman? Were you both there?
1: No, I couldn't make it.
0: Ah, Dave.
1: No. You're
0: too busy making lunch.
1: I had a friend's birthday party that night.
0: Okay.
1: Yeah.
0: Well, you're a busy man. It's
1: a busy man.
2: Busy man.
1: I got lunches to eat. Birthdays to celebrate?
0: Well, of course.
1: Yeah.
0: Yeah.
1: It's a life.
0: You've got to stick to the agenda. I'm here nursing my wounds, ladies and gentlemen.
1: Oh, those look like maybe bites. Are they bites?
0: They're not maybe babies. These are absolute outright terrorists' bites.
1: Like mosquitoes?
0: I hope it's mosquitoes.
1: They're bad looking mosquito bites.
0: Well, they might be spiders. I don't know.
1: Should we just turn this into a show? Because it's audio where I just describe your bites.
0: Yeah, and you can visualize it. Yeah, we have to get sound effects though, like coconuts.
1: Oh, you know what we could call it? Sound bites.
0: So, you are not. You've never
1: on
0: stopped.
1: Fire.
0: Dave, you've got to stop now. Because this is getting too much.
1: Print it. That's it. Print it.
0: It's done.
1: Put it out.
0: Get t-shirts. Yeah, let's get t-shirts. John, shout out. Thank you for texting in. He makes a comment here. That's the sad part about commercial radio. They are playing much of the same music I heard on those stations over 20 years ago. Hmm. The discovery of new music is always worth the journey. And you'll have it here on Two Irish Don't Make It Right.
1: Amen, John.
0: Amen,
1: for that.
0: John. Thank you for texting in. And you can get involved with the conversation too. 780-492-2577. That is the text line. And if you want to get in on our social media channels, it's Two Irish Don't Make It Right on Facebook and Instagram. A mouthful, but it's worth every portion.
1: Yeah. Hot take: lemons or limes? You know, we want to hear your take.
0: Lemons,
1: it's controversial, okay. But I want to know, and I want to know why.
0: I have a question for you. Okay. When I say lemons, what do you think of?
1: First thing I thought of was Liz Lemon from what is that? 30 Rock.
0: Oh man.
1: Yeah.
0: No, I think of curd.
1: Oh.
0: And why would you not think about food? So
1: well, I mean, I wouldn't think about curd. Is that something you enjoy?
0: Yeah.
1: This is an Irish thing?
0: It makes your face go...
1: Yeah, no, curd is not... No.
0: Curd?
1: No.
0: Ah, Dave, we're going to have a falling out here.
1: Over curd?
0: We're staying in the same vein of food.
1: Yeah.
0: Of course, your lunch with Dave.
1: Lunch with Dave.
0: That's better.
1: Yeah, but no, you're doing a pretty good job of it.
0: Yeah, I went the wrong key, though. Do it again.
1: Lunch with Dave.
0: One more time.
1: Lunch with Dave.
0: In a falsetto?
1: Oh, Lunch with Dave.
0: I think you need to move the speakers.
1: That's too low for me.
0: You need to layer them up.
1: Yeah. And well, I'm curious to go back to all the videos and know if I am actually singing it in the same key every time, because I have no idea.
0: Fascinating.
1: I would guess I'm probably not, but if I was, I would be so proud of myself.
0: That's a challenge you've got to...
1: Because you know what? That would mean I have perfect pitch. It would be proven.
0: It would be on record.
1: That's bankable.
0: Uh-huh. How many Lunch with Daves are on record right now?
1: Well, I don't know. 8 or 9, I would guess. I've eaten lunch. I want to say it's been like a month. I've eaten lunch more than 8 or 9 times, but I haven't filmed them all.
0: I should hope so. Yes, you need to kind of keep the strength.
1: Sometimes I have other people who are eating lunch with me. Sometimes my wife is home, and I'm way too embarrassed to make content while she's home.
0: Well, that's interesting. So do you get a bit of stage fright when people are around? Or do you?
1: Like, I do, yeah.
0: It's so weird, isn't it?
1: And you know, like the hardest scenario for me to play a song would be to just play it for my wife.
0: What?
1: Yeah. I would... It's way... Like a new song. Well, any song. For me to just sit there and play a song for my wife, it makes me super nervous. I don't know why.
0: So if I said to you, can you play me a new song? You would have no problems or qualms.
1: I would be a little nervous playing it for you.
0: Okay.
1: Just the two of us. But I could do it.
0: And our listeners.
1: And our listeners, yeah.
0: Right, yeah.
1: But like, if you put me in a stadium in front of 10,000 people, I would not be nervous about that at all. Well, I'd maybe be a little nervous, but like a regular show, I don't get nervous about singing for a big group of people. But the smaller the group of people, the more nervous I get. And the more intimate it becomes, I think, right? And then my wife is my best friend. We've known each other This will be our 26th anniversary this year.
0: Congratulations.
1: Yeah, thank you.
0: 26th, and your birthday today. Mm-hmm. So celebrations happening for you. Mm-hmm. We should play a bit of your own stuff. Talk to me about Dumb Hope, that whole project, that whole recording. How did that all come about?
1: Yeah, it's hopeful, but it's dumb.
0: Why? Tell me why.
1: Well, it came out of like that. I think I'll always consider that kind of my COVID record, and that I wrote a lot of the songs through that really difficult time that we were all trying to just survive through. And it was the first time that I had a real sense of not really understanding, thinking I had understood the way the world works, kind of, and all of a sudden just feeling like the rug was kind of ripped out from underneath me. Sure. Like things that I just thought never would happen were happening all of a sudden, like bad, crazy things. And it seemed like we were kind of in this time where every time you'd turn on the news, now this part of the world was on fire, now we can't leave our house, now this part of the world is underwater. Like it was different stuff almost every week, every day. And it was hard, the emotional weight of even trying to figure out where I put my compassion, where I put my emotions, was confusing. And I just, you know, thankfully we're past that now. This is a joke that I tell in my shows. Thankfully we're past that now. All the news is good.
0: Yeah.
1: The whole, you know, we don't have to worry about anything like that anymore. So this song has no relevance anymore at all.
0: I think you've written an evergreen, to be fair.
1: I hope, yeah. I wish it wasn't always relevant, but I think it will. And I'm somebody who deals with anxiety and some mental health challenges, and for me, like, I find hope is like trying to stay optimistic is kind of a survival mechanism. I don't know how to navigate the world without staying hopeful, but when you look at the reality, it seems a bit naive sometimes to have hope when you look at what's actually happening, you know. Or dumb. So that's kind of, that phrase kind of came to me in the middle of all that stuff. If the only kind of hope I can have is hope that makes me feel dumb, it's still worth having. So, yeah.
0: Well, let's play a bit of that. You're listening to Two Irish Don't Make a Right. Dave Von Beeker is in the Hizzes, and here's a bit of his tunes.

0: going to last.
1: Oh, yes, it will. We're talking about technology, folks. Well, we're talking over Haunted by, of course, Dave Von Beeger, who is in the studio.
0: Yeah, and if you're somewhere and you hear my music, that's what I want you to do. Just talk over it. It's the best way to enjoy a Von Beeger song.
1: Oh, man, you do really plug yourself well, don't you?
0: I hope so.
1: Yeah. So talk to me about the plans for the future, because you're doing so many side projects and other excellent initiatives, such as the Indy 500, not to be confused with the 50. But it's out Nifty 50.
0: The Nifty 50, yeah. That'll be another project for another time.
1: That's an Irish sin. We tend to rhyme things, and it gets us into trouble, right?
0: So okay, well, this must be the Irish I have in my blood, too, because must be where it's manifesting.
1: Yeah, you just can't help but rhyme something, and sometimes it's something rude.
0: You know? Sometimes. But if it's there in the rhyme, what are you supposed to do, not say it?
1: Yeah, I'm committed. Yeah. I've come this far in life. But yes, so Indy 500, tell the folks what that's all about.
0: Yeah, so I've got a little studio in my home. I'm pretty lucky to have a little bit of space and some gear. And so during lockdown, I finished putting together a record called Long for This World, kind of in those early days, and it forced me to learn how to kind of use all that equipment and beef up my home studio skills. So I now use that power for good and try and help other singer-songwriters in town who have maybe especially never recorded before, because when you're recording your music for the first time, it's super intimidating. There's a huge like power dynamic at play, because you are the person who doesn't have the resources, doesn't know what you want to sound like, doesn't know what you're doing, and it's pretty easy to kind of like maybe just get I don't know to have a bad experience. I've talked to a lot of artists who their very first experience in the studio was not a great experience, and maybe they sold their car to do it or spent a whole bunch of money to do it. So I wanted to kind of be able to offer artists where I really believed in the song, like a way to record that song and put something out there to hopefully build their career. So Indy 500 is like a program that I started through my my studio called Small Enough. That's the name of my little recording studio.
1: And if people wanted to get involved in that, how would they do that?
0: Yeah, so smallenough.ca. There's a form you can apply right there. So if you're an artist, if you got a song you'd like to record, I might like to record it. I might not. I'm going to be honest with you. And $500. So the deal is $500. I help we record the song. I help you come up with a plan to release it. Help you out with the artwork, all that stuff. Get it out into the world. So it's pretty affordable. Because of that, I can't do that for every song that comes through my door. So what I did is I put a little application form. I think of it a little bit like a scholarship. So artists will send me songs. I will listen to them. If I feel like I can really get into that song, I can really help you elevate that song.
1: And that's a fair trade-off, right?
0: Yeah. Then I'll do it, right? Mm. So it's something you have to apply for. But definitely apply, because I've met so many awesome artists through that little portal, and started some great relationships. We're working on, like Aaron Dunn that we mentioned earlier, that started out as an Indy 500 project, and now we're making a full album together, which
1: amazing.
0: Is really exciting.
1: Yeah, what a talent she is. I'm interested to know, with the likes of those collaborations, let's say, and those musicians you're working with, is there anything that you've learned along the way about your performance or how you play, in general, anything you've learned yourself?
0: Yeah, I'm learning a ton from it. I'm spending most of my time right now. I'm working on an EP, two full records, and a couple of other singles, all for other people. And I'm really, really wanting to put my own next record out. I have the concept. I know exactly what I want it to be. And like finding the time to do it has been so hard, because I'm making all this music for other people.
1: Yeah.
0: But just this week, I had kind of this revelation where I have a really hard time like getting started with work. And then once I start, I have a hard time stopping. But getting the thing moving is hard. When I have an artist coming into the studio, that's a day of work. So I'm doing it whether I want to do it or
1: not. For sure, yeah.
0: And I find a couple hours in, I just get, like, I've had some moments this week where I just, like, catch wind in my sails and get so much inspiration and grab the bass and lay down a bass part or lay down a melody on the keyboard, lay down a guitar part. So I'm co-producing, not writing, but producing these songs, right? So I'm coming up with parts. And it's like, sometimes it takes the having to do it.
1: Yes.
0: To get to the point where the inspiration like meets me there. And with my own stuff, I'm often just waiting to be inspired before I'll work on it, you know.
1: It's a fascinating conundrum.
0: Yeah.
1: To have, I think, seeing other people being excited about their music and what they're going to bring to the table, it seems as though it's an infectious, it lights a fire almost within.
0: 100%. Yeah.
1: Well, we could keep on talking for hours, but we do have a show that ends at 3 o'clock. But before we do get there, you've got Anna.
0: How did that happen already?
1: Oh, you know, we just talk too much. That's an Irish thing, I think. That's the little quarter in you, isn't it?
0: That's got to be the quarter, because that's definitely a Dave Von Beeker thing as
1: well.
0: That's
1: a Von Beeker thing.
0: Yeah.
1: So hold on a second. Where does the Irish come from? Like, do you know whereabouts in Ireland? Are you just whipping out this?
0: No. You know, so I will say, I always thought, this is a long story that I won't get into, but until recently, I always thought I was about a quarter Scottish, a quarter Irish, and half German. That's kind of what I'd been told.
1: Okay.
0: I found out recently that I'm not German by blood at all. I'm actually like half Welsh.
1: Oh, I see.
0: So, yeah, so it's more Welsh. I have more Welsh in me than Irish, but...
1: We'll take what we can get.
0: Will you take what you can get?
1: We'll take what we can get. Well, we're going to play a little bit of Anna Tivo before we end the show, and then hopefully we'll have some more time for more banter with Dave!

0: That's the beautiful Anna Tivel. Is it Tivel or Tivel?
1: Tivel, I think. Anna Tivel.
0: Anna Tivel. Tivel. We'll go with Tivel.
1: Yeah.
0: And I like to, sometimes I overpronounce things.
1: Almost rhymes with sniffle, but not quite. It's a slant rhyme.
0: Is it?
1: Mm-hmm.
0: Well, Dave, I could thank you for coming in. I do have a little gift for you. Seeing as it's your birthday, we've got a curly

0: Whirly.
1: Oh my goodness.
0: Can you hear them? This is ASMR. I'm CJSR.
2: There you go, my friend.
1: ASM CJSR.
2: ASM CJS.
1: Oh, thank you so much. I've never had a curly whirly.
2: Well, I tell you, it's
1: I'm probably way more excited about this than you would think I would be.
2: Well, you're very laid back about the whole thing. You're far too nonchalant, in my opinion.
1: Well, that's because I haven't had a curly whirly yet. You should have given it to me at the beginning of the show. I would have been climbing the walls.
2: I was actually afraid that the sugar would have an opposite impact and just it would be a chaos of a radio show. But listen, guys, we have to go. I'm going to leave you with the new song from Abigail Rose and Weston Hunter. We played it last week, so good we were requested to play it again. We always listen to our requests, thank you very much. And we kind of had not an exclusive, but a debut of it, because we bought it on Bandcamp, because we loved it so much. It's gone viral, dude, this one. And it's a beauty.
1: We're all about to find out why.
2: Till we meet again next week,
1: folks. Till we meet again.
2: Have a good one.

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3: Do you know the indigenous name of where you live? Let's hear from Roxanne Tutusis. She shares an important symbol in indigenous culture, one that is the basis for this ward's name.
4: Biesuin. Biesuin is Cree for the land of the Thunderbirds. The name was informed through ceremony. From an aerial view, the ward resembles the shape of a thunderbird. The ward contains a ceremonial site, which is now the Terwilliger Dog Park. Across the river is a former Sundance location. The name is a reminder of our connection and our duty to protect this world and its inhabitants. The Thunderbird is a sacred and spiritual piece of Cree ideology. It's believed that there is a sacred relationship or kinship, Wakutuin, to all of creation. The Biesu, Thunderbird spirit, is a keeper of the water. The water nourishes our bodies, all living things, and brings beauty. By its work, the earth was watered and vegetation grew. Lightning was believed to flash from its beak, and the beating of its wings was thought to represent the rolling of thunder. Biesu is a spiritual yet mystical being in our cultural beliefs. It is a sacred being that we do not visibly see, but hear continuously in our stories. It is a spiritual being that we refer to in our Gagi Simuin prayers. It is considered as one of the most powerful of all spirits. Biesuin. Biesuin is Cree for the land of the Thunderbirds.
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0: What's that there?
1: It's an albatross.
0: Albatross.
1: An albatross.
0: Albatross.
1: An albatross.
2: That little person is the love of my life. He is my son, the star at the centre of my universe that shines so brightly, nothing could extinguish my feelings for him. I will. Deciding to have children in a climate crisis, as I have, is complicated. Sometimes it's so scary, my heart literally aches with fear for his future. But really, what consumes me the most is the question of how to raise him. How do I raise my child to be climate considerate, whilst also giving him the happiest of childhoods, with birthday parties and toys and holidays? There's so much debate about whether to have children or not, especially from a white and Western perspective. So I want to find out what is the situation for women most affected by climate change, Black and Indigenous communities, or those in economically developing countries. And that's why this week on The Climate Question from the BBC World Service, we're going to be looking at not just whether to parent, but how to parent in a warming world. I'm Grey Jackson. Now, I just want to be upfront about something before we begin. This is not a programme that's going to tell you what to do. I want to create a space where women can come together and discuss the questions I've mentioned openly and free from judgment. So let me introduce you to those women now. Hailing from Nairobi is Dr. Susan Chomba, Director of Vital Landscapes at the World Resources Institute. Susan is a scientist and a lover of trees, working on landscape restoration and sustainable agriculture across Africa. Susan, thanks so much for joining us. I should also mention you're a mother of two teenage boys. How's that going for you?
3: Absolutely. Parenting is such a brilliant journey. Thank you so much for having me on the show.
2: Let's dive in with this deep and big question. Did climate change factor into your decision whether to become a mother or not?
3: Actually, as you mentioned, my boys are quite old, you know, 14 and 19. And when I had them, I was very young and there was very little information in the public domain about climate change. So no, at that point, climate change didn't really affect or determine whether I had children or not. I was really more influenced by my socioeconomic status because I came from a poor background and all I wanted was to have children that I could be able to manage in terms

0: of taking them through education, giving them a fair shot at life and a better life than I had had. That said, as my understanding, knowledge and research on climate change grew, it has really affected how I parent my boys. They know, for instance, food loss and food waste accounts for greenhouse gas emissions that we have. And I actually get policed a lot on what we do with that at home.
1: Brilliant. Now, I want to introduce you to Breveen Kandari, who's listening in from Delhi. She's co-founder of Warrior Mums, which campaigns for clean air and climate action for children. She's also a mum to twin girls. When did you wake up to the climate crisis? Was it before you had kids or afterwards?
2: Yeah. When my daughters were born, my twin girls, and they were very premature, they were born in the sixth month and we'd almost lost them. I was convinced because there were studies connecting air pollution and premature birth. And then it was like just jumping into it because at least I felt there was nothing more important than advocacy, parents like us who did not even know anything about air pollution and how it was affecting our children and, seriously concerned of what's going to be their future.
1: Right. So actually having girls and also that horrible experience of having them being birthed at so prematurely at 6 months, and the link between air pollution and premature births more broadly really sort of spurred you on to do something about it and to protect your girl's future.
2: Yes, and of course, like, that is why these parent movements are gaining strength, and the mothers and the caregivers, they are all joining hands. It's a very common emotion, whether it is Susan in her country or it's yourself, that we want the best for our children. We want them to be healthy.
1: And just for anyone who's wondering, the cause of air pollution in Delhi is from lots of sources, including coal-powered plants, burning stubble in fields, petrol and diesel vehicles. All these activities not only release pollution and cause smog, but they also release planet-warming gases and cause the climate to change. Now, before we go any further, though, I want to introduce you both to our final panellist, Dr. Elizabeth Cripps, a mother to two girls on the cusp of becoming teenagers. Elizabeth works at the University of Edinburgh and has dedicated her career to researching climate change, ethics and parental duties. She's also written a book on the subject called Parenting on Earth. And I want to put the same question to you, Elizabeth. Were you aware of climate change when you decided to have children? And how did that factor into your decision?
3: So it definitely factored into my decision to stop at two children. I mean, I think I would otherwise have really liked to have more. But I think, as previous speakers have said, that the really important question for me was, well, now I am a mother, what does it mean to be doing that in the context of climate change?
1: And I think for me, you know, I had my kid about a year into this job on the climate question. And it felt like to me, and I don't know if any of you share this, is that it was a sacrifice too far not to have children. I couldn't not have kids. I'd always wanted to have kids.
3: I completely agree with that. And I think morally that makes sense, because to say to individual women, you should be giving up this incredibly valuable thing, when actually the climate crisis is caused by governments, it's caused by corporations. I think there's this narrative that tries to push it onto individuals to do everything about this. Whereas in fact, while there is a lot that I think we can and should do, there are some sacrifices which it's unreasonable to ask.
1: Yeah, and the value, I'm sure, Susan, Breveen, you can speak to this as well. The value of having children is beyond belief. I cannot imagine my life without my kid.
0: Yeah, I think my whole life took a complete different trajectory and changed the moment I welcomed my firstborn son. You know, I started looking at life in a more different way. Like, you know, I want the best, not just for him, but I could understand, I could empathize with other mothers and what they wanted for their children as well. And so it's for those who can be able to become mothers and who have a choice to become mothers. I think it is a beautiful thing, and it should be a woman's choice to experience that joy or not.
1: But for some women, it's not their choice. This is a topic I spoke about to Oyemide Oyede down the line from Lagos in Nigeria. She's in her mid-20s and works as a climate change and mental health advocate at the Eco Anxiety Africa Project. She's decided not to have children.
4: So I am also the first daughter in my family, and first children bear a lot of responsibility, more so first daughters, because they are seen as the

0: second mother, basically. And, you know, that is where the seeds of motherhood, or maybe not going into motherhood, came from. Just raising my siblings and seeing the commitment and the dedication that goes to raising well-adjusted children in the society.
1: When did climate change enter the picture for you? Did that also inform your decision?
0: Yes, so I started becoming climate aware pretty young, in my teenage years. I remember reading about the drying up of Lake Chad in geography and how that was affecting women farmers, and generally women, because traditionally women deal with house chores, they deal with caring for children and all of that. So daughters, women are the ones going to the stream to get water. So when I read about the chart and understanding how women have to go longer distances, which also expose them to more dangers, increasing sexual assaults, it just made life more difficult for them. So understanding this and seeing how women are more vulnerable to climate crisis, you know, also began to raise my consciousness. And, you know, also looking at the social political situations and also cultural situation, women, we are unfortunately deeply entrenched in a patriarchal society, and women are not given much respect. And then now we now have, you know, climate change exacerbating this situation. And it's like, if I'm not going to be respected as a human being right now, I'm being cared for, I don't think how one should take that burden of also having a child. So that's like double vulnerability for me as a woman and also as a mother.
1: That must have been a really hard decision to make.
0: Yes, yes, it was. It is, because it's an ongoing decision. And it's scary because, you know, growing up, you've always learned that your role as a woman is to have a child, get married, be a caregiver, and going against that is very difficult because it might lead to violence or anger in that direction. So yes, it is a very scary decision. Yeah, but it's my decision to make, and I'll be the one to live with the consequences, and I stand by it.
1: Gosh, so much food for thought there. But Susan, you know, the risk of sexual attacks from having to spend longer and longer, you know, walking for water, and the possibility that as a result, young women or girls may be forced into motherhood was also quite a sobering thought for me.
2: Absolutely, absolutely. Listening to that conversation, I started feeling like we have a scenario here where there are really a group of women without a lot of choices and who become increasingly vulnerable as the climate change impact becomes greater. Whereas on the other hand, these women might also be held back by socio-cultural norms, as she rightly mentioned, that on one hand, these women are seen in these communities, they are seen as child bearers and with very little mental and psychological flexibility of choosing whether to have children or not. And they might not even have access to contraceptives.
1: Bavreen, what were your thoughts?
3: Yeah, coming into the context of the masses, childlessness is also, you know, stigmatized in countries like ours, where having children is the ultimate thing for a woman. And, you know, she's not allowed to choose that. That is why I think there are two sets of conversations here, the elite versus the masses.
1: And I think that sort of applies to wherever you are in the world, because Elizabeth, I know when we spoke before, you mentioned that you spoke to Black women in the US for your book, and that also revealed the sort of inequalities and challenges that those women, as often poorer members of society, are facing around the climate crisis and choosing whether to have children or not.
4: Yeah, I mean, I think it's completely right to remember that it's often phrased as this kind of choice that white women are making. But actually, although, you know, that's obviously a very real dilemma for them, to quite a big extent, it's a real privilege only to be facing that kind of dilemma now. And, you know, one thing I drew on, which really kind of made me think about it in a different way, was I was reading up on the experiences of some Black mothers in the US. And one lady had blogged about how she was in an all-Black Girl Guides camp, and they used to go on these outdoor camps, and the mums used to stay up all night so they could keep an eye out for the Ku Klux Klan. And that just made me think, oh my goodness, goodness, you know, it's such a privileged position to be in, only now to be waking up to the fact that our children are not going to inherit a particularly great society.
1: So to summarise, the experience of motherhood in a warming world is changing. Some are deciding not to become mothers at all, whilst

0: I'm Greg Jackson, and I'm joined by three mothers across the world to hear their take. They are Dr. Susan Chomba, a scientist in Nairobi. We've got Bavreen Kandahar, who runs a mother's campaign group in Delhi, and Dr. Elizabeth Cripps, an academic at the University of Edinburgh. And I'm just going to slightly set the scene here, if I may. I have a toddler, my kid is much younger than yours, and something I'm really grappling with is how to give him the best childhood I can. You know, I mentioned holidays and toys to help him learn, or this question about whether to make him vegetarian because I know a meat-free diet is better for the planet, or to just let him choose when he's older. But sometimes for me it feels like these two goals of wanting to provide the best possible childhood for him but also protect the climate, they don't always feel compatible. Susan, is that something you can relate to? Is this an issue for you too?
1: Absolutely. The issue around considerate, conscious parenting in a climate crisis is not an easy one. I would like, and I've always wanted my children to be global citizens who can be able to understand beyond their little villages. And so I want them to travel. I want them to see the other parts of the world and for them to understand how that works or even go for a holiday. Ours is also a blended family. Part of my family is in the UK. So it's a difficult conversation that we have. Conscious choices have to be made and deliberate discussions we constantly have in terms of prioritization and how we can meet these different objectives in different ways.
0: Bavreen, what do you think?
2: Yes, I'll kind of sum that up. Sustainable future isn't about just reducing carbon footprint. It starts young, like you have a toddler and, you know, the amount of time you spend in the nature or you're giving them the knowledge of protecting trees on, you know, minimalistic lifestyle, reducing consumerism, you know, those kind of everyday things. And also, you cannot give that child or yourself the guilt because sustainable life is also expensive and it also takes time. And that is something sometimes is a challenge, and all that stress and anxiety that I've gotten is because of this kind of things that I've brought in my life. And it's not easy and it's not fair. So everything has to be balanced, but it's not really our responsibility. It's for the government to lead. It's for the politicians to lead in that. And then, you know, the people follow.
0: Elizabeth.
3: So it was really interesting listening to you both, and I completely agree. I mean, I think for me, I thought about this a lot when I had my daughters because, of course, I love them so much and I want them to be happy. I want them to have all these opportunities and I also want them to be good global citizens. And to some extent, when I did a sort of philosophical research about it, I realized that there is a lot more overlap than at first it might seem because, of course, it matters so much for our children to have a just world, to have a world that is not, you know, threatened by dangerous climate change. So there is a lot of overlap. And there are also things, as Bavreen was saying, there's a lot of sort of sustainable living things which are actually really good for us in other ways. So spending time in nature is fantastic in terms of educating our children, but also directly really good for their mental health. If we think about sort of lifestyle changes like more plant-based eating, that can also have real health benefits. So there's a lot of ways in which I think we can kind of do both things at once. But that doesn't mean there aren't still some real dilemmas. I mean, even if I'm being a climate activist because it matters for my children, I still am left with these decisions about, well, how much time do I spend doing that versus time with my children now, spending quality time with them, reading them bedtime stories? How much do I invest in my children's education versus put those resources to trying to tackle climate change? And those are, I think, still real dilemmas that we face as parents.
0: Yeah, I mean, there's two things I'm really picking up on all of you here is, you know, the mental load of a mother is already very high, and adding that sort of extra complexity of making conscious choices adds to that, frankly, and can be challenging in lots of different ways. But the other thing I'm really taking away is, what's that line between personal responsibility as a parent and governments and corporations to be making these conscious choices easy and also cheap? Susan?
1: On the public or government institutions and corporations, sort of my work also takes me a lot into that territory. And I think there's a lot that can be done at that level. In fact, most of it can be done at that level. That said, as citizens, we are living in a real world and we confront these particular issues. And as mothers, even more, because for me, I try to focus on

0: telling them there's something each individual citizen can be able to do. And so in a world where we can fall into despair when governments move very slowly, when corporations prioritize profits over sustainability or the planet, let us remember that the positive thing actually lies in us knowing there's something that each one of us can wake up and do, and that little change can make a difference.
1: Elizabeth?
2: In terms of the limits of what the individual can do, I think that's a really important point. I mean, the change has to come from corporations and governments. That's where the real power lies, and that's where the real responsibility lies. So although I do try and change my lifestyle, so I'm vegan, I very rarely fly, but I think it's almost more important for them to see me going on climate protests, using my voice.
1: What do you think about the importance of protests as a parent, Bahreen?
3: Certain amount of time we have to give to this because it is for our children and even for clean air. We always say, unless you will not demand, it will not be an electoral issue. If it's not an electoral issue, it will never be solved. So it's extremely important. And children, when they grow up seeing this, automatically half the battle is won because they feel for it.
1: Yeah, and you know, I was thinking as you were talking the importance of role modelling what you think a good citizen, a good global citizen looks like. But I was also thinking, I mean, Susan, perhaps you can talk to this, that perhaps teenagers might want to do entirely the opposite because because you know, you're their mother.
0: Oh, wow. Yeah, that's a battle. In fact, the toughest battles are the battles that a mother will have with their lovely teenagers. Because, yes, I normally say the place that I get taken least seriously is my house. Sometimes, and I think the most important thing is for our kids to have the right information, the right knowledge, the right kind of conversations, and for them to make those choices. As any mother will tell you, a teenager, you just don't tell them what to do because the moment you do that, they know exactly what not to do. So I try to avoid those battles now and say, okay, what is it now that you're learning? How is it that I can help you navigate this? And it becomes easier with time. I'll give you an example. My youngest son has really been into conservation and, you know, Kenya is a beautiful country. We have a lot of wildlife, national parks and game reserves, and we do that a lot. And the last time we went was when we had a very serious drought, and we went into this national park and all that we could see were carcasses of dead wildlife. And he was really, really sort of depressed, for lack of a better word, because he was like, Mom, you know, animals or wildlife have done nothing to deserve this. This is all actions of human beings being unresponsible or irresponsible about climate change. And he said he really just wants to look at ways that he can protect wildlife. And it was a very, very emotional and deep moment for us as a family because he sat there thinking about what he could do. I felt that it's an unfair burden on him as a young man, but also I was very proud of him that he felt it deeply and he wanted to do something about it.
1: We've talked about the question of having children and how to raise children as being quite elitist, but it also strikes me all four of us work in the climate space, in the climate sphere. We're very climate aware. How much does this come up with other people at the school gate for you, say, Elizabeth?
2: Not as much as I would like. I mean, I bring it up, but I try not to do it in a judgy way. I mean, because obviously, I try and make sustainable decisions, and a lot of conversations at the school gates will be where people are flying on holiday. So I don't kind of bring it up in a, you shouldn't be doing that way. But if someone says, where do you go on holiday? I'll be like, oh yeah, we tend to go to the UK because of climate change or, you know, something like that. And I do talk about it if I'm going on a climate march. And I think often there is more conversation about the sort of local manifestations. So concerns about traffic or pollution or a need for active travel to school. I think there do tend to be a lot more discussions about those at the school gates.
1: Susan?
0: My children's school actually does get flooded quite often, precisely because of its location, but also climate-related issues. And I am now listening to you and thinking I could do a better job by engaging not just in terms of flood control, but using that opportunity to discuss around the wider issues on climate change.
3: Even from the point of air pollution, you know, these 3-4 months in the winter when, you know, the apocalypse becomes visible, that's the time everyone has conversations and then everybody is quiet throughout the year. That's a big challenge.
1: A final thought briefly from all of you, if I may. Where do you see hope and optimism for your children and their future and the planet, of course?
3: Yes, of course. I mean, the fact that we're all speaking, you know, from different parts of the world and speaking about this is really hope. And I have great hope from all the wonderful parent movements. This is the most giving is that, yes, the parents are talking and they are, you know, coming up. But we just need more numbers now.
1: Elizabeth?
2: I see hope in my children and children generally in the incredible resilience and bravery and just the capacity that they have. I think that they can do a lot, but I also don't think that they should have to do it. So I also see hope in all the amazing mothers who are part of this growing parents climate movement, who are really sort of pushing for change.
1: Susan?
0: I get a lot of hope from young Kenyans, we call them the Gen Zs, who've resisted any kind of oppression from the state and from other sources and really shown that because in Africa, we have the youngest population, I think more than 70% of our population is aged below 35 years. And these are people who are now basically not requesting to be at the table. They are using all manner of social movements, protest, to demand change. And that is giving me a lot of hope that if we can be able to scale this and if we can be able to get more young people to participate in this, the future will be better than the current, what we have at present.
1: Well, all that is left to do now is to say thank you so much. Sincerely, I have lots to think about because of you three. So I really appreciate it.
2: Thank you so much for having me.
0: Thank you for having us.
3: Same here. Thank you. Lovely speaking to you all.
1: That was Dr. Susan Chomba, Bavreen Kandari and Elizabeth Cripps. Now, how to parent in a climate crisis is an ongoing journey for me, and I'd be interested on hearing your experiences, or perhaps you have some follow-up questions. You can email me and the team if you like. It's theclimatequestion@bbc.com. Neil Churchill was the studio manager, Simon Watts was the editor, and Tom Brignall was in charge of the mix. It was produced and presented by myself, Greer Jackson. We'll be back next week, same time, same place, and I hope to see you then.
4: Do you know the indigenous name of where you live? Let's hear from Leona Makokas. The ward's name aims to discuss gender, sexuality, and belonging.
5: Das da Winawak. Das da Winawak. Through ceremony, the name Das da Winawak came to an elder to name the northern ward. Das da Winawak is the term Nehiyawak, or Cree people, used to refer to the LGBTQ2S+ community. It roughly translates to in between people. Many Das da Winawak were lodge makers or medicine people and had their own laws from the Creator to follow. Nehiyo elders share that within the Nehiyo worldview, there are 8 genders, but there's only one Atzak, spirit. Long ago, Das da Winawak were accepted in both women's and men's roles. It was truly up to the individual, and they were never questioned. They were free to move between roles. Our culture demonstrates individual liberty as well as collectivity. Na Pehganak participated with the men in ceremonies as men. The name was chosen to honor Das da Winawak ancestors, those with us today and those to come. The hope is that the name opens up conversations about roles and how we may support and uplift all peoples. Das da Winawak. Das da Winawak is the term Nehiyawak used to refer to the LGBTQ2S and community.
4: We're grateful to Pipiguan, Pitaguan, and the City of Edmonton for permission to use these ward naming videos. Learn more at edmonton.ca/indigenous ward names.

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1: Today, from the Wings Archive, Vandana Shiva skewers the movement for capitalist development as unsustainable and antithetical to survival of life on Earth. Her talk was recorded in 1989, shortly after the catastrophic Exxon Valdez oil spill in Alaska.
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3: You are about to hear Vandana Shiva, coordinator of the Research Foundation of Science and Ecology in India, and author of several books, including Staying Alive, Women, Ecology, and Development in India. She spoke at a recent environmental public interest law conference in Eugene, Oregon. The theme for the conference? Grassroots strategies for our global future. Preceding Shiva was the president of the National Wildlife Federation, Dr. Jay Hare.
4: I wanted to have a little chat, but he didn't stay. He talked about Washington being the most important part of this planet. They used to say that about London. I share hope with Dr. Hare, but for very different reasons from him. This very beautiful poem one of our Hindi poets wrote about being very close to his own death and needing to leave the earth, which he loved very much, in someone's care. And he talks about, should I leave it in the hands of the political leaders? And he says, no, because they turn everything into an instrument for their power. And he says, maybe I should leave it in the hands of scientists who claim to know so much about the earth. And he says, no, they know only to exploit her. I think my earth will be safest in the hands of the little daughter of my friend. I was at the Alaska panel yesterday, and the person who was talking about what happened after the crisis kept repeating the one statement. The only people who knew what was going on, who knew Alaska and knew the magnitude of the disaster and its possible impacts, were those who were declared ignorant. They were the fishermen. They were not the Exxon experts, nor were they the environmental experts of national and international agencies. They were the local fishermen. They were not environmentalists. My own decade of activism in ecology has really been started through lessons I've learned from the women of Chipko, the women who saved the Himalayan forests, by creating their own tactics of civil disobedience to preserve what they saw as both their sacred mothers as well as their life support base. And there was a particular day when the clash was very severe, there was police around, and the forest bureaucrats had come along to ensure that the logging would be carried on in spite of the women embracing the trees. And the women had brought in lanterns during the day, that particular day. And this rather fat forest officer said, why do you bring lanterns in the middle of the day? And don't you know, you ignorant women, that you're blocking national progress? You're blocking sources of revenues for us to run the machinery of industrialization for this country. And the women said, we bring the lanterns to show you the light. And they created at that point a slogan that has created every forest movement in our country and every environmental movement of the country. And the slogan was, the forests do not bear timber and reason and revenue. So forests bear soil, water, and pure air. And that is the basis of our sustenance. You remember that story that we were all told as little children about the emperor who had new clothes. And it was only the little child who could say, they are not new clothes. The emperor has no clothes. And as I look both back into the last 40 years of development and into the future, all I can see is that the emperor keeps coming up with newer and newer and newer clothes. The latest one is, of course, green, as you will all notice. My hope only lies in the fact that more and more and more of us are learning to say, the emperor has no clothes. The politics of that little child has always been a lesson for my personal politics. Just to have that courage to say what you see, not to see what the emperor thinks you should see. You remember Marilyn Fry's statement about reality being rooted in the definition of that which the emperor can see. And our realities have to be our own. They have to be grounded in our world. And if I try and recollect in all kinds of ways for the kind of crisis we are living through and the responses that people have made through the past decade, for the South, I can only say that every response that is being made is a struggle for rootedness of one kind or the other. It is a struggle against being uprooted. I think there is a sense in which the collapse of boundaries in various ways has become a threat to the very survival of the South. Not the collapse of boundaries of nation states. Those were anyway imagined boundaries. We can afford to live through those. But the boundaries of our homes, boundaries of where we could live, where our societies had seen ancestors live, and where we could think our futures will live. In a strange way, there is a collapse of boundaries for the Third World, but only for one power. And I will tell you by quoting the president of Citibank about how we are all becoming a global village on this planet Earth. Talked about how mankind, always mankind, has now a completely integrated international financial and informational marketplace capable of moving money and ideas to any place on this planet in minutes. National borders are no longer defensible against the invasion of knowledge, ideas, or financial data. And I will add financial power. That freedom to be free, that capital sees as freedom, which it is trying to implement through every major international system that exists in the world today, be it the World Bank, be it the conditionalities of the IMF, be it the new conditionalities that come through harmless things like trade negotiations on GATT. Each of those freedoms is a loss of freedom to survive for the people of the Third World. The borders seem to be collapsing only for capital, and new borders seem to be coming up for the very people who were born on the land. This country has the longest history for creating barricaded reserves for the original inhabitants of this land. That is the kind of fate every original inhabitant of every part of this planet is facing as the freedom to be free for capital and those who work to serve it grows. There is, of course, a very different kind of relationship people have had with their land. They have seen it as home. They've seen it as a basis of their existence. And I'd like to share with you a statement from a tribal in central India, in Bastar, who talks about the fact that it's not just the life in nature that has to be preserved, but that the life of their society is based on the life of nature and cannot be preserved independent of it. And he says, the sun, the moon, the air, the trees are signs of my continuity. Social life will continue as long as these continue. I was born as part of the Bhoom, which is all kinds of meanings. The Bhoom is the world, it's the earth, it's the sacred space which you inhabit. It's all kinds of meaning. Earth, more than anything else. Bhoom, Bhoomi, earth. I will die with this Bhoom. I was born with all others in this Bhoom. I go with them. He who has created us all will give us food. If there's so much variety and abundance in Bhoom, there's no reason for me to worry about food and continuity. And what from a distance, whether it's in Amazon, whether it's in India, whether it's the Penang and Sarawak, what we call ecology movements from a distance are really just movements of people fighting to continue living with their Bhoom, continue living in their homes. It's a fight against homelessness of a spiritual kind, a political kind, an economic kind. The environmental refugees Dr. Hare was talking about have been created in an extremely deliberate way by precisely those forces which Washington sees as liberating for mankind, because it's liberating for Washington. And he talked about a San Francisco open hearing for the Brundtland Commission, Our Common Future. A few years ago, when the open hearing was taking place in Latin America, this is what the elder of the Krenak tribe had stated to Brundtland. He had said, "My heart is not happy to see humanity's incapacity to understand. I have no pleasure to come here and make these statements. We can no longer see the planet that we live upon as if it were a mere chessboard where people just move things around, where there are no borders, if you remember. We cannot consider the planet as something isolated from the cosmic." For those of you who have been in any way linked with movements in the South, the one word that must be coming up all the time is the word displacement. It's very Cartesian. I prefer to think of it as uprootedness, tearing away from where you belong. And the violence that it involves. Violence not just of the fact that you are torn from the bonds that define what you are as a community and as peoples, but physical violence of the kind that people would face if they resist. Not a single development project, major development project financed by agencies like the World Bank, takes place in India, in today's India, in the 1980s, and probably in the 1990s it'll get worse, without bulldozers and bullets. Not one. 10 people, 5 people, you go back over the decade and count. 8 on a project, 10 on another, 20 on another, Chico Mendes's on every project. It is assumed that this thing we got, remember the emperor's new clothes, it used to be the white man's burden in terms of colonialism. And when that didn't work anymore in the late 40s, it became the white man's burden as development. Of course, when that doesn't work anymore in the 90s, it's going to be sustainable development. But in that period, from the late 40s through the 80s, when development was the reason to have national security states and to actually strengthen their military arms, people have been sacrificed, nature has been sacrificed, And we're talking a bit about protecting nature. We are not talking yet about giving up that ideology of the fact that other tribals of the planet don't necessarily have to be like the tribals of Washington. They can live in tribes. And the lesson I have learned from the environmental movements, I call them environmental movements only because it seems to be the only way to summarize these diverse struggles for rootedness. For me, each of these struggles represents the kind of struggle that's communicated in this very, very beautiful story I love, another one from Central India. And it's taught to the children as a way to teach them about the bonds with the earth. It's about a forest being on fire. And pushed by the wind, the flames began to close in on a beautiful tree on which sat a bird. An old man escaping the fire himself saw the bird and said to it, "Little bird, why don't you fly away? Have you forgotten you have wings?" And the bird answered, "Old man, do you see this empty nest above? This is where I was born, and this small nest from which you hear the chirping is where I'm bringing up my small child. I feed him with nectar from the flowers of this tree, and I live by eating its ripe fruit. And do you see the dropping below on the forest floor? Many seedlings will emerge from them, and thus do I help to spread greenery, as my parents before me did, as my children after me will. My life is linked to this tree. If it dies, I will surely die with it. No, I have not forgotten my wings. The freedom to be free, for the bird is to stay where it belonged and fight for it."

0: It's that little child and it's that little bird that tells me that something was very wrong in models of progress and evolution, which put man above other species and the white man above other humans. And of course started a few centuries ago. And I cannot imagine a way out of the mess in which we are without undoing the structures and the frames of mind which have been put in place over those few centuries. Caroline Merchant is with us for this meeting and was with us at the panel this afternoon. And this extremely seminal book that she's done on the death of nature talks about Bacon's lesser known work, The Masculine Birth of Time, a new concept, not just of space and belonging or lack of belonging, but a different concept of time and history and evolution and where people should go. And of course, The Masculine Birth of Time was based on setting up the empire of man above, over women and over nature. I am come in very truth leading to you, Bacon says, nature with all her children to bind her to your service and make her your slave. And the only earthly wish that Bacon had was to stretch the deplorably narrow limits of man's dominion over the universe to their promised bounds. Freedom to be free of nature and her bounds. And just as limits have been seen as constraints that must be removed if progress has to be achieved, people's ways that ensure that those limits are seen as boundaries beyond which we do not step, those ways have also to be destroyed. And that is what the project of development was about, to undo ways that would have ensured that we survive sustainably on this planet together. Undoing the lessons of development is the first step towards sustainability, not creating another set of new rules that call themselves sustainable development. And the project of development, which was based on the concept of a masculine time, creates tragically a masculinist future for all. And that's what's paradoxical. It's a worldview based only on the concept of the future. And it is what threatens the future most. The ecological appetite of the culture that thrives on the myth of progress threatens an end to history, a closer to the future. And it's interesting, out of Washington came this highly quoted piece called The End of History by someone called Fukuyama from the State Department, which talked of the end of history, not in terms of end of human existence on this planet, but in terms of the victories of the collapse of boundaries, that we had ultimately arrived at the Hegelian absolute, which was the ideology of liberal capitalism. After all, the entire world has accepted it. But there's a different kind of end of history taking place for other parts of this planet. The predatory culture that calls itself futuristic lives at the cost of the future. It colonizes the future. And the space-time shrinkage in consciousness amounts to an annihilation of the future itself. If one single unifying drive had to be identified as causing this shrinkage and closure, it is the rule of the myth of progress that human history is evolving from inferior states to superior states in each transformation. I was having coffee with my friend, Michel Silverson, who suggested that just as the series was made on the ascent of man, what we need now is a series on the descent of man. We should tell the story better. The domination of a linear concept of temporality when combined with cultural hegemony can only create a violent order in which others' pasts and their alternate futures are destroyed, and everyone's dream for the future becomes the present or past of the white man. Other paths, other ways, other histories are not perceived, and not being perceived, they're erased. How deep-seated this category of linearity has become in our thinking becomes evident to me each time discussions of other contemporary realities articulating non-Western, non-patriarchal ways of doing things raise the question, but do you want to return to the Stone Age? And each time I'm surprised at the mental shrinkage that allows the present and future of non-Western, non-masculinist cultures to be immediately converted into the past of white man's history. Other todays and other contemporaries are not ever seen as existing in the today, always in the past of the history of the white man. Integrative relationships between the soil and society, the kind that people across the third world are trying to preserve, have meant the regeneration of a society linked to the earth. Regeneration has meant that society was organized on paths other than unending, linear, upward progress. Of course, guided always by the experts in Washington. Development has disrupted those movements and those cycles, and replaced it with a linear rush into the future, into the 21st century. There's, of course, a temporal inevitability that will be the 21st century, but it is not that inevitability that is invoked when the 21st century image is created. What is invoked is the image of the contemporary West, the over-consuming, over-destroying, predatory West that assumes that others are poor because they were too dumb, not because everything they had was robbed of them. Since modeling oneself on the colonizer underlies the notion of imposed development, history has been reduced to the aping of the most soulless culture that exists, and this imitation is defined as progress and modernization. Through the masculine birth of time, development has converted one subculture, that produced by white technocratic men, into an ideal to which all other cultures must strive, even though that striving destroys them. Time, robbed of history, has become the instrument of destroying histories. Obsolescence, the deliberate creation of temporal waste, has become the motive force for change, and also the motive force for destroying the lasting and the enduring. Speedier movement in linear time has become the end towards which all human striving has to be directed. Superimposing concepts of masculine time on natural rhythms has become the essence of progress and the essential reason for ecological and social breakdown. There is, of course, other ways that people have lived, other ways that they're showing us and reminding us of. There was a World Wilderness Conference at which one of the native Indian chiefs from this country had talked about one of those other ways, again related to children and the future. And he said, this is what we have been taught by elders. Take care how you place your moccasins about the earth. Step with care, for the faces of the future generations are looking up from the earth, waiting their turn for life. So the decision is simple, obey the natural law or perish. But the only way to obey the natural law or nature's ways is to have the memory of it. And it is precisely that memory that has to be erased to make development possible, to make the movement of capital and profits and returns on interests and investment and the flow of debt possible. Just as it is the capacity of the little child to say that the emperor has no clothes, and the little bird to stay where it's nested, in spite of the fire around, even though it has wings. It is that collective memory that is the only thing we have. That memory happens to be alive, precisely in those parts of human society which we have assumed to be the more underdeveloped, the more backward, happens to be more alive in the more underdeveloped parts of the so-called third world, in the forests, in the peasant fields, and among the women. There's a beautiful quotation from Milan Kundera that talks about the struggle of people against power being a struggle of memory against forgetting. And I think that's the reason that when the native Indian chiefs met at Altamira, the struggle was for rootedness and it was for memory. And again, this is what Cranach said. We hold the memory of the fundamental relationship between humankind and nature. This is why we have to speak with a louder voice. This is why we are now inviting people who want to remember to walk with us. That's all we have to do. To speak, to have the freedom to not run away, and to remember, to be ourselves. Thank you.
1: Vandana Shiva, speaking at a recent environmental conference in Eugene, Oregon. It was recorded by Paul Rowland of Portland, Oregon community radio station KBOO. For Wings, this is Nancy Lupo in Seattle.
2: 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I'm Frieda Worden. 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
3: 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Consent is required.